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3: I love the thunder, love the sound, the shaking walls, the trembling ground, the screaming strings, the pounding drums that tell my blood the metal's come. Give me guitars turned up to 10, then blow them up and start again. A voice that howls, a riff that burns, a restless wheel that always churns. Through every triumph, every scar, that music followed me near and far. When days were dark and nights were long, I found my shelter in a song. 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I'll raise my horns until I'm old. Heavy metal owns my soul.
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0: 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Zach Wild will join me in just a moment via the Hard Drive Archive to talk all about Ozzy. I'll also be chatting with In This Moment later in the program, who are my featured artist of the week. Until then, hit me up on the Hard Drive Radio or the Lou Brutus socials. Tons of rock star interviews, including some of my latest with Beartooth and Miles Kennedy. You can also send me snail mail, P.O. 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If you include a self-addressed stamped envelope, we will send back our 30th anniversary guitar picks and stickers.
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0: Here now, another historic interview from the Hard Drive Archive. Back in February of 2020, Zakk Wylde recalled giving Ozzy Osbourne the Golden Gods Lifetime Achievement Award.
1: I was presenting him an award with, I guess, this Metal Hammer, Metal Gods thing we did or whatever, just like Lifetime Achievement thing or whatever. And I was just laughing, like going, actually, everybody in this room or everybody that works at this magazine and any of us that are in a band and actually make a living playing music, he's actually our employer, and he's because he created this entire genre of music. So I mean, which is kind of funny. So I, you know, it's just like, you know, having Zakk Sabbath, I'm employed basically because of the car he created. But yeah, I mean, it's pretty hilarious, man. I mean, Ozzy was just the other day, after Christmas, we went over to the house, and he was just like, so Zakk, I mean, are you having fun doing that Zakk Sabbath thing? It looks like you're having a play. I go, Oz, it's great. I go, like, we played a song. Like, everybody knows the songs. It's awesome.

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0: Hard Drive XL music from Theory of a Dead Man, their latest Winnebago Lay Low. Hopefully you have been able to catch them on the Dead 7 tour with another legendary must-see band, Seven Dust. However, Theory of a Dead Man has also announced the forthcoming Northern Chaos tour in their native Canada. It will take up the entire month of March, which is a pretty cold time to be touring up in Canada. Perhaps Theory, being native Canadians, are used to that, but Mammoth, who are a Southern California-based band who will be opening for Theory, probably a bit more thin-blooded. Anyway, if you ever get a chance to go to Canada, do it, because it's one of the most beautiful places on Earth.
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6: Maria and Chris of In This Moment will join me later tonight, continuing the week as featured artist on Hard Drive XL. Where the honor group of the night is school bus drivers, especially the ones that play the radio. That makes them cool bus drivers.

As the late, great John Lee Hooker used to say, I can't boogie-woogie, but I wished I could. If you were a rocker, you should definitely have an appreciation of the blues. It came from the web. We'll salute the king of the blues right after Black Veil Brides with Lilith Czar cut on the XL.

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1: 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King, was born, passed away in 2015. 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

0: That is the latest solo music from Tony Iommi of Black Sabbath on Hard Drive XL. The song is called World Alone. It is going to be on his new album From the Dark, which drops on October 23rd. Speaking of Black Sabbath, this Friday here on the show, we will mark the anniversary of one of the most important heavy records ever released, 1970 Paranoid from Black Sabbath. It was not the first Black Sabbath album, but it was the one that I think really set the standard for what would be identified as heavy metal. Geezer Butler of the band will join me to talk Paranoid this Friday via the Hard Drive Archive.
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0: Screen Time continues our birthday salute to Mickey Rourke right after our current Screamer of the Week, the new one from Slipknot, Arsenal, on Hard Drive XL. Let me know what you think of this tune. Rather polarizing, actually.
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2: 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The rest of the cast is great, including Daryl Hannah, Geraldine Page, and Burt Young as the bedbug. Eric Roberts almost steals the film. Oh, Charlotte, the bedbug took my thumb. Oh, God, it hurts so bad, Charlie. Anyway, watch it. It's great. From 1984, The Pope of Greenwich Village. The horse has the champion genes, Charlutes.
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0: Old school Alice in Chains as you do your Wednesday night hard drive XL style. We began the set with a band who's going to be getting very busy very soon, The Funeral Portrait. They will be at Louder Than Life this weekend. Soon after, they will do another run on the Alienation Tour with 3 Days Grace and I Prevail. I am also looking forward to catching them at a special one-off show in Baltimore, Maryland, December 11. It's entitled Unwrapped, an Acoustic Holiday. It will feature acoustic performances by Smith and Myers of Shinedown, Ice Nine Kills, Zakk Wylde, The Warning, Blackstone Cherry, and The Funeral Portrait. That is going to be a hell of a way to kick off the holidays.
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1: Jonathan Radke, a phenomenal guitarist who has played through the years with Filter, Ashes Divide, Kill Hannah, and others, 45 years old. The great Dave the Snake Sabo of Skid Row is 62. Richard Marx is 63. Nick Jonas is 34. And Kenny Jones, ex-member of The Faces, The Who, and The Law, 78. We also mark the anniversary of the birth today, 101 years ago, of the King of the Blues, B.B. King. Ed Begley Jr. is 77. He, of course, Stubby Joe Peeps from Spinal Tap. And the gentleman we are saluting tonight in screen time, the great Mickey Rourke, is 73. To my friends.
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3: Maria and Chris of In This Moment will join me in just a moment as featured artist on Hard Drive XL, where the honor group of the night is school bus drivers, especially any who are actually, honest to God, named Otto. If

0: Chris Howarth and Maria Brink of In This Moment are back as featured artists. The new album title is Witch. And if ever there was a word rife with both meaning and misunderstanding, it would be witch.
1: Yeah.
2: Love it.
1: Yes, I love that. We went back and forth with the name. And I love that Chris was like super embracing of it. In the beginning, we were like, that's what it is. And then we kind of stirred away and came up with like a million other names and then completely circled back to it in the end. I mean, it's about this like ornate, like power that people have, everyone has, honestly, I believe, within yourself, and learning how to harness it, acknowledge it, plug into the universe around you, plug into that power that you hold. And since I was a little girl, I've been fascinated with the concept of witches. You know, when I watched The Wizard of Oz, I loved the witch so much. My mother was so confused. And it wasn't the evilness that she had. And there was the good witch and the bad witch. And I loved both of them, to be honest with you. And I had little witch dolls I collected. And my mom was a very organic, naturalist, and would teach me like, lay in the earth to center yourself when you feel stress. And, you got to take your shoes off and put them into the thing, and that we're connected to the earth and the power and the universe. And so she really kind of put a lot of that foundation in me, I think, as a young girl. But it's about manifesting your destiny, being connected to your own source of yourself, and being connected to everything around you.

0: Metallica on Hard Drive XL, preceded by the latest from In This Moment, featuring Rory Rodriguez of Dayseeker, I Want to Believe. Thank you to Chris and Maria of In This Moment. Joining me every night this week as featured artists, their new album, Witch, is of course already out, but there is tons of other great stuff on the way. We get the new albums from Anthrax and Nonpoint this week. We also get the physical release of Five Finger Death Punch's Legacy. Now, it's been out digitally. You've been able to listen to the album now for weeks. However, the physical, the CDs, the vinyl, are they doing cassettes of this one? I don't know. A lot of bands are doing cassettes again. God bless them. Anyway, Legacy in your hand this week.
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2: Actor Mickey Rourke, who is celebrating his birthday tonight, may in fact be nuts in real life, but the man is brilliant on screen, especially in this film from 1987, Angel Heart. Now, he stars as a private detective shortly after World War II in New York City, hired to find a missing singer named Johnny Favorite. What begins as a mystery increasingly turns into a very dark and sinister film on the occult. Along with Mickey Rourke, you get Robert De Niro, Lisa Bonet, and the brilliant Charlotte Rampling, best known these days as the Bene Gesserit Mother Superior in the Dune film. She is always genius on screen. From 1987, Angel Heart. This film will freak you out at the end.
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0: Mr. Bright, Happy, and Sunny Marilyn Manson to touch down tonight's edition of Hard Drive XL. Tomorrow on the program, you and I are going to be absolutely jam-packed. Maria and Chris of In This Moment will be here as featured artist. I will also chat with special guest Nickelback, and we will hear from Guns N' Roses via the Hard Drive Archive as we mark the anniversary of the release of Use Your Illusion 1 and 2. Plus, we've got another album anniversary for Ozzy, No More Tears. Until then, I'm Lou Brutus, leaving you with the words of writer Dr. Hunter S. Thompson. If I don't hear the music, I don't like it. I have to get a rhythm.
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0: 94 Rock WOTT. The only station that really rocks. It's about time. We're closing in. 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

0: Hi, my name is Stephen J. Hall from Stephen J. Hall Incorporated. When you need something, you can always talk to the owner. 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
7: Today will be mostly cloudy with a few showers and a thunderstorm reaching a high of 75. Tonight, expect partly cloudy skies with a low of 52. Tomorrow will be partly sunny and less humid with a high of 68. Tomorrow night will be clear to partly cloudy with a low of 40. With your AccuWeather forecast, I'm meteorologist Joe Lundberg. 94.

0: a mean biscuit?
1: Yeah, they do.
0: Oh, yeah.
2: Lee's. This comes to us from Justin. He misunderstood these lyrics. I'm going to play them first, and I absolutely misunderstood these. I can remember where I was exactly when I first heard this song, and it's a great song, and I absolutely had the lyrics wrong in my head.
0: Did you have them wrong, like in the same way Justin does?
2: No, but here's a little bit of the song.

0: that petty, but it's not in that case. Well,
1: ever heard Sister Golden Hair? My
2: beautiful,
1: gosh.
2: Yeah. Beautiful song.
0: That's a different song.
2: But here's
3: what are you talking about, America?
1: You badmouthed the whole band.
0: No, I didn't. I badmouthed the one song.
2: No.
1: And then, yeah, they stole from the Bee Gees.
3: They stole from the Bee Gees is what you said.
1: That whole album was a ripoff.
3: That's what you said.
0: Yes. No. I said that Bee Gees ripoff, that's terrible because you're taking the Bee Gees in their worst era and stealing their terrible. Like,
2: they weren't the worst.
3: I love that era.
2: Me too.
0: That mining disaster song.
3: Beautiful.
0: Gotta get a message to you. Here's the message.
3: That's a
0: kill yourself.
2: That's a different song.
1: That one America cover. Did you know Phil Hartman did that?
3: Yeah.
1: He painted that.
3: And the Poco cover. A lot of covers. Yeah.
0: That's sad. We'll move forward here.
1: Or is it an interesting nugget?
2: It's very interesting. Just because he's passed away doesn't mean it's not interesting.
0: He wasn't passed away. He was murdered.
2: Well, okay.
1: Well, yeah, the whole
2: now
1: thing was sad.
2: It sad.
1: But it's cool to celebrate the man's work. You jackass.
3: No reason to end. We're doing an homage to the man.
0: Is there, by the way, one of those fake porno stars that is named Hugh Jackoff?
1: Maybe.
3: Of course there is.
0: If not.
1: You thought he wasn't coming back before.
2: Yeah.
3: Remember his publicist?
0: The last time Hugh Jackman was here, he said, I'm going to come in and do the whole show.
2: He lied to you.
1: Sometimes you say nice things when you leave a place.
2: Right.
3: You tell the guy he dropped lyrics during his Broadway show.
2: Yeah, what a way to start a conversation.
0: Well, he did, and he knew it. He was great in The Music Man.
4: I love when people point out my faults.
2: Yeah, me too.
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2: Well, we're used to it by now, but, you know.
0: We will come right back and make everybody angry. I'm doing Josh's role.
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16: Today will be mostly cloudy with a few showers and a thunderstorm reaching a high of 75. Tonight, expect partly cloudy skies with a low of 52. Tomorrow will be partly sunny and less humid with a high of 68. Tomorrow night will be clear to partly cloudy with a low of 40. With your AccuWeather forecast, I'm meteorologist Joe Lundberg.
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5: Yeah, we know it's a repeat, but things are always better the second time around. 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
0: I am wearing a lot of makeup today.
2: Now what?
0: On my arms.
2: Dog bites?
0: Can you tell that I've got makeup on my arms?
2: No.
0: Yeah.
18: It's
0: this stuff.
18: What?
0: My daughter Finn and I went to the makeup store.
2: It's a concealer, yes.
0: And I had to have a bandage on most of the weekend. The swelling is down. These puppies and their claws and teeth, I just got nailed by my little puppy. So
18: why do you do that? There's a way to not
2: There's a way to
19: put yourself
2: prevent that.
19: In harm's way. You know that.
0: And now you may recall the last time I had a puppy, I purchased these special sleeves. I couldn't find them. I bought another pair. They're supposed to come today.
2: Special sleeves? What the hell are you talking about?
19: What do you mean, like the sleeves that the canine
2: the dog trainers use?
0: They're fingerless gloves.
19: Uh huh.
0: And they're made for people that do like work with knives and stuff.
19: Is that right?
2: Are they chainmail?
0: Well, no, they're a lighter fabric. But yeah,
3: that's going to the Crusades.
0: And they go just above the elbow.
2: You are out of your mind.
1: Could they inadvertently train your puppy to chew on your arm indefinitely?
2: Yeah, could you not train your puppy not to chew on you?
19: You know,
0: again,
19: information back there. Why do you take a? I know you're taking some time off. What's going on there? And I go, well, first of all, I've been here like 50 years, mm-hmm. so I got some days. But I need a break. Can you hear this? We all
2: Mine's
19: need a break.
2: Coming up
19: and
2: next
19: then,
2: week.
19: Yes, and then I come back. He's not any better at all.
2: No.
1: I also don't think I'll ever put makeup on a wound.
2: No.
3: No, it can't be good for the wound.
19: Guys,
1: I don't understand.
19: No, guys don't
0: no I
19: do
0: put
19: that,
0: medicine on, then I just, because it was this purple stuff. You can't even tell, can you?
19: Why do you feel?
1: Yeah, I know,
2: why do you feel compelled?
1: Who
2: cares if you have a bruise on your arm?
0: Well, because there's a camera right
2: so
0: there.
2: What?
19: Wait a minute. Hmm. Are you? You're a diva.
2: Yeah.
19: Are you a diva? You care what you look like on camera?
2: Somebody pointed it out to you, didn't they?
0: Well, again, yeah.
2: Mm-hmm.
0: This one's not too bad. I mean, it was just brutal. I mean, look, you can see the scars I've got from these dogs. They're terrified. They're terrorizing my life.
19: I cut myself open. Is it Papa Roach scars? What is it?
1: Papa Roach does have a song called Scars.
19: Cut myself open. Sew myself shut. You know? That stuff.
1: That's exactly
2: right. I have a bruise on my hand. I didn't put makeup on it, did I?
3: Christy's got a bruise right here in her hand.
19: And correct me if I'm wrong, Christy's a girl, okay?
0: Well, it had to be pretty funny having my 13-year-old daughter helping me pick out makeup and holding my arm up like this going, does this match?
1: I'm sure.
19: Yeah, I can't imagine what people in the store thought seeing you two doing that.
3: We alert the authorities.
0: Is that her grandpa?
2: Uh-huh.
0: Hey, shut up, lady. All right, well, let's...
19: Got a couple letters yet.
0: Okay, go ahead. What do you got?
19: Dear Bob and Tom Show, longtime listener, this is from Adam. Just want Tom to know that his ill-timed and poor-delivered jokes are very much appreciated. Please keep it up. I am literally rolling on the floor laughing when you say something, and silence fills the air.
0: Oh, thank you.
19: Oh, there you go.
0: There were a couple of episodes last week.
19: I can imagine.
2: Oh, yes.
0: A couple things fell flat.
2: Yep.
19: Right. I'm intrigued by this. You were going to wing it on a weekend because, as we all know, weekends for you are brutal.
1: We were all happy to hear it.
19: Yes, yeah. Absolutely.
0: Yeah, I was on
19: Perhaps
0: my own.
19: You are changing.
0: On my own for part of the weekend.
19: No kidding.
0: My wife is out of town.
2: So mm-hmm. We had the kids.
0: Yeah, so.
2: So it was brutal.
0: Don't let
2: him fool you.
0: There were a couple of moments. I found out who bought this acrylic glue that one of my daughters got a hold of that has now ruined a nice table.
2: Uh-oh. Mm. What was she gluing?
0: Some bead thing. I don't know. I turned
2: an
0: away.
2: Art project.
0: Then I got involved in a big art project.
2: Oh, yeah?
19: Wasn't a shark, was it? That's your famous art project.
0: No, this one involves painting a shoebox and putting letters on it. It's I can't go into it. Yeah.
19: Did you say this for some reason last week?
0: Calm down, bitch!
19: Is that...
3: That's my favorite.
1: Yes, and I don't remember why, but...
19: Were you interacting with someone and you...
0: Was it a meth, bitch!
19: What the hell?
3: I don't know. I forgot what it was.
2: Oh,
3: it
2: was
0: right. Methods of calming down. Calm down, bitch!
3: That got silent. It was just the weirdest.
19: What the hell?
2: That never works when you say that, by the way.
19: Oh, no.
2: No.
0: Yeah, what was it? Techniques for... wasn't it the breathing thing?
2: Oh, that might have been.
0: What was that? You're supposed to breathe. There's some cadence.
2: Four in, hold.
1: The square, yeah. Or box breathing. But I don't know that.
19: Four in, seven
1: hold. It was
19: hold,
1: about that. It seemed a little more non sequitur.
3: It was very non sequitur.
19: Yeah.
3: You shocked the room, is what happened.
19: This would never help anyone.
0: Calm down, bitch.
19: I don't think.
3: It's the way he says bitch.
0: But I think Christy's right. As in the history of anything, has anyone ever calmed down when told to?
2: No.
0: I don't think so.
2: I don't think so either.
0: Just, I don't know why we all keep doing it. Hey, calm down. It never works.
19: You've done that to me, actually, and I don't know.
0: Right.
19: And you know how nuts I am. You go, hey, calm down. This shouldn't even be on your radar. Yeah. And I'm like, I will kill you.
0: Look, I know you're going to overreact if I say calm down.
19: That's
0: so
19: right.
0: So I'm going to say, yeah, no, I'm not sure where that voice came from. It just emerged at some point. We were talking a lot about stuff that is, you don't hear, for example, you don't hear dial tones anymore. And
19: that's okay.
0: No, I know. Just things. There are things that are gone. They've gone away. It's an important topic.
2: Is it?
19: You are the things that go away. You are the only human being alive bemoaning the loss of dial tone. I can tell you that.
0: Just.
19: You know, I miss the dialed.
2: Or a busy signal. Remember those?
0: I'll talk to you, Josh. What they're missing. What the. I guess I wish I had the level of ignorance that they do to not see that the end of the dial tone really is contemporary man confronting death.
19: Yes,
1: indeed.
0: Yeah, and you're not facing death, which is good. You don't have to think about it because you're just pushing on, worrying about
2: what?
0: Some dumb.
1: There's
0: ass.
1: A reason the dial tone sounded exactly like one of those heart machines going flat.
2: Yeah.
0: See,
1: because Tom's right.
0: Many things are gone, and we miss these things.
2: We'll get out of here a lot quicker.
0: Can you please play Calm Down?
19: Well, it doesn't work if you tell me to do it. But I've got to, if things get slow, I'm going to tell you.
0: Okay.
19: Calm down, bitch. Okay? It's going to happen.
0: I really don't remember why it is.
3: That's insane.
0: Dear Bob and Tom Show, this is from Benji.
19: Oh, the dog. It can write. Well, he's, a typewriter.
0: He's been working for
1: rough,
0: 20,
1: rough, rough,
0: 20
1: rough,
0: years.
19: Rough, rough, rough. Liver. Rough, rough, rough.
0: Benji, I apologize. Benji's been working for 20 years at a place called Holly Performance.
19: Benji, go with Ben, okay?
0: This is cool.
19: Benjamin. Benji. Okay.
0: This is cool.
19: Hi, I'm Rover. This is my friend Benji.
0: I'll talk.
19: Here's Spot.
2: I'm listening.
0: I'll talk to Jason because he's familiar with the way automobiles work. Carburetor.
2: Yes.
0: Is a kind of a thing of the past.
2: Yes.
19: He worked at an EV store, and I don't think they have carburetors.
2: They don't have carburetors.
19: So what are you talking
2: about? Carburetors are on a piston engine, you tool.
19: You ever pissed an engine? Boy, oh boy, let me tell you.
0: My point being, he has some knowledge of the internal.
2: What does
0: operation.
2: The carburetor have to do with your story?
0: Because
19: calm down, bitch. He wants me to. He's keep motion. Every time Christy talks, he wants me to.
0: At the facility where Benji works, they still are manufacturing carburetors.
2: Okay.
0: Which is really cool. I'm glad that there's someone doing this.
2: Yeah, there are cars that still use them, of course.
0: So, hey, Benji, congratulations on your...
2: So he wrote in just to say that?
0: Yeah, we were talking about cool stuff and cool cars.
19: You know what?
0: Chick, I'll talk to you for a second.
19: I'm pretty sure I have a carburetor. Don't hold me to that, but...
2: Well, a lot of cars still have carburetors.
0: I know, but he's
19: calm down, bitch! This will never get old.
0: Do you remember when your car door locks used to have that little bulb on the end and they were built into the door?
19: Yeah.
0: You'd reach over and undo them.
19: I remember when the anti-theft knobs came out.
2: Yeah.
19: And
2: yes.
19: Didn't have a knob
3: straight
19: on
3: ones.
2: Yeah. Yeah.
0: But, and I bought aftermarket anti-theft
19: and
0: knobs.
19: Replaced them and so thought you were doing some real renovation to your car, right?
0: And, of course, I had to get into that car once I locked my keys in it. It was quite difficult with a hanger, but I did it.
19: You had a Slim Jim.
0: Okay.
19: Dear Bob and Tom Show, last weekend during the, you guys were talking about the Bob and Tom University apparel. I'm curious whether Frigamall Industries still offered an internship for Bob and Tom University students.
0: Oh.
19: I was also curious whether interns must meet specific specifications and possibly join you on the air. I think this guy thinks there is a Bob and Tom University.
2: And that we do have interns.
19: And we do have earned interns.
2: Not anymore.
19: From the fake university. Yeah.
1: Well, I would have thought back in the day there weren't specifications that need to be met, but measurements.
19: I think so.
2: Which is why the interns went away.
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1: And I'm Josh from the Bob and Tom Show. 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
16: Today will be mostly cloudy with a few showers and a thunderstorm reaching a high of 75. Tonight, expect partly cloudy skies with a low of 52. Tomorrow will be partly sunny and less humid with a high of 68. Tomorrow night will be clear to partly cloudy with a low of 40. With your AccuWeather forecast, I'm meteorologist Joe Lundberg.
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9: Someone back in the United States develops Alzheimer's disease. Many don't even know it.
11: 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Pieces of my past are being erased.
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0: Almond barrels, almond barrels, almond barrels, almond barrels.
1: Todd Yon. Todd Yon. From the O'Reilly Auto Parts Studios. Here we come. Yes, it's the Bob and Tom Show. At the news desk, it's Jess Hooker.
2: Hello.
1: Hello, Josh Arnold.
3: Is Todd Yon what they yell in the deer hunter?
1: Todd Yon.
4: Todd Yon.
1: Now.
5: What do they yell? Never mind.
1: There's Ace Cosby.
6: Hello.
1: I'm Chick, and here he is. America's sweetheart. Hi, Tom. How are you, buddy?
7: Good. That was a special request.
1: Yes, sir.
7: This is a longtime listener, Mr. Sparnicht. Hey, Sparnicht, get over here.
1: Sparnicht. How many times have I told you?
7: He's been spending a great deal of time on the interstate, driving all across this great country of ours, back and forth to Missouri. Josh, your home state.
3: Goodness. Yes.
7: And he said, a lot of construction on I-70 these days.
3: Mm-hmm.
7: Every time I get into a stretch of Orange Barrels, I think of that song. That's a classic. A nice arrangement by Steve Ali with the Bob and Tom Band and Orchestra.
3: Yeah, that's a title. It'll be timeless.
1: Yes. Suitable for any city, almost.
3: Yeah, yeah.
1: And, plug in a city. Yeah.
7: And here, where we live, I've come up with a theory, which is there's nowhere to store them. So what they do is they just keep moving them around. And
1: yeah, that's where they store them.
7: Sometimes you'll see miles of them and for no apparent reason.
1: Hide in plain sight.
7: There appears to be no construction going on. And once again, my favorite entrance to the freeway is approaching 6 years being closed.
1: You know what I realized?
7: It's
1: going
7: to be a museum piece at some point.
1: I was running some errands, some silly stuff, and I realized I will do almost anything. I heard old people say this when I was a kid. I will not go on the interstate if I can help it, and I don't like to drive when it's raining or snowing. I don't care to drive at night.
8: And those punk kids with their electric bikes. I'll tell you what, you wear a helmet, you little. Sorry.
1: you and your flower-colored helmet. And here we go.
2: Yeah, I'm entering that time with my mom where all of a sudden, like overnight, I don't drive at night. We have to have dinner at 3:30. I don't drive at night.
1: I don't know what happened.
2: Somebody
1: but
2: has to go pick her up because she doesn't drive at night.
1: Yeah,
7: but
1: ideally,
7: actually,
1: yes.
3: It's gotten harder.
1: Yeah.
7: I'll tell you what's interesting. Yesterday, we had a great guest in the studio, Derek Stroop. And Derek does not drive. He got...
1: By his choice, actually.
7: Yeah, he got a couple of DUIs quite a few years ago, right?
2: Like 16 years ago.
1: Yeah, 16 years ago. And it really made an impression on him.
7: It got me wondering if there are other people that we might know of that don't drive. Famous people that don't drive.
1: I still can't get over the fact that today's America's young people, they are not all caught up by the excitement of getting their driver's license. It's almost a second thought.
7: Yeah, that's true. Yeah, one of my sons waited. The day I turned 16,
1: yes.
7: I didn't go to school, got my driver's license. People who don't drive, famous people who don't drive. Tina Fey, never learned to drive.
1: Well, that's New York City, though, right?
7: Yeah, I went to college in New York City, my New York City friends, a couple of them couldn't swim,
1: right,
7: and a couple of them couldn't drive.
2: Yeah.
7: They'd never taken drivers. I kind of get that. Barbara Streisand, New Yorker, she doesn't drive.
1: Can you imagine Barbara Streisand driving? Jimmy, is this a turn on red light? is that a good Streisand?
7: That's funny.
1: Okay. Help me out, Jimmy. Help me out.
7: Kate Beckinsale.
2: Okay.
1: Yeah, not drive. British actress, I think.
7: She's terrific. It was a great...
1: I forget what she was in.
7: Series season.
1: Was she in Gladiator? No, that's Connie Nielsen. Never
3: Van Helsing?
1: Van Helsing, yes. That's a great movie.
3: I think it's really fun.
1: Yeah.
3: Yeah.
1: It is.
7: I got to figure out... I forget the name of the thing where she... It's like The Widow or something where her husband fakes his death and... That's a terrific. I'll dig that up. I'm sorry. I don't know. Noel Gallagher of Oasis.
1: Oh, well.
7: Has famously never learned to drive, it says, but he owns several cars.
3: Weird.
7: So I guess you have your...
1: That's odd.
7: I could, Jason, drive me home, please.
1: Or, As I sit here on the porch drinking my lemonade, would you drive the Ferrari past a couple times? I'd like to see it. Thank you.
3: I do hope to get to that level.
1: Yes. Right?
7: Cardi B owns a luxury vehicle, it says, but does not know how to drive.
1: Now, here you go, Tom. I'll teach you a little something, okay? What do we know about Cardi B?
3: Deadass.
1: That's exactly right.
7: Is she the one that has the WAP song?
1: WAP.
3: That was Nicki Minaj.
7: Oh, WAP.
3: I don't know if Cardi was involved in that or not. I don't remember.
1: And I want to remind you again.
7: WAP. Sorry.
1: Jess is Italian.
7: Uh-huh.
2: Oh.
7: So isn't that the name of the song?
1: It's WAP. It's not.
3: Right, WAP.
7: Sorry.
1: You said WAP.
7: I'm sorry. I'm not. And it's about what. Never mind. Sorry.
3: What
7: Daniel Radcliffe. Does not drive.
1: Mm. That's Harry, right? Harry Potter?
7: Yep.
1: I think. Okay.
7: Mariah Carey does not drive. Famously, it says Quincy Jones, the genius musician and arranger.
1: He started a
7: never
1: lot.
7: Never drove a car.
1: He was at the top of his game a lot sooner than I thought.
3: It seems like he was like 18.
1: Yeah, like 18. Along in there when he produced Frank Sinatra.
3: Yeah.
1: It's amazing.
7: Yeah. And then, of course, went on to produce the most famous album of all time, Michael Jackson, Thriller.
1: Take breaks in between Mike running back to the house.
7: I know Scott Simon from NPR doesn't drive. I can't imagine how a reporter could get their job done and not drive unless every assignment they had was a place that had great public transportation and a lot of taxes.
1: Well, but think about it.
3: He took a photographer with him everywhere. Yeah. I know it's NPR, but.
1: Yeah. If we, somehow we moved to New York City, I don't think I'd.
7: Oh, yeah. No, I lived in New York, and I made the mistake of having a car there once.
1: Right.
7: That was a dumb idea.
1: And
2: it's very expensive.
1: Isn't parking like $1,500 a month or something, like an apartment rental?
7: They have alternate street. You have to switch your car. Yeah, I spent many an hour driving around desperately looking for a parking space.
1: Right.
7: But there you go. So not everybody can drive, including Derek Stroop. Derek, by the way, is going to be doing a big show tomorrow night in Cincinnati at the Taft Theater. He's on his way to Cedar Rapids and Rochester, Minnesota, among many stops. Highly recommended. I hope you heard Derek yesterday on the show.
3: Yeah, he'll be in Indianapolis Friday and Cincinnati Saturday.
1: By the way, that
7: did I get that wrong?
3: Yes.
7: Okay.
3: But I was just gently.
7: Today's Thursday.
1: Yes.
3: Yeah.
7: Sorry.
1: I lost a day. I lost a day as well. I thought yesterday was Tuesday all day long.
7: I was thinking today was Friday. Sorry.
1: By the way.
3: No, you're good.
1: Derek Stroop at the Taft Theater in Cincinnati. That's the fattest of all theaters. I don't know if you know.
3: Oh, yeah.
1: Very, very fat theater.
7: And I told you that where that legend of getting stuck in the bathtub with Taft.
1: It's absolutely true, right?
7: No, it's because he was in a, this is, I'll tell you, he was in a hotel once. And this is there's a law of physics. You know the law about displacement of water?
2: Yes.
7: As a cook, you know this.
2: Right.
7: Every year we go through this at Thanksgiving going, if you're going to deep fry a turkey, remember when you put the turkey in the hot oil, it's going to displace.
1: Yeah.
7: Oh, famously, President Taft got into a bathtub at a hotel, and he was a big fellow, and it displaced a bunch of water that went down and leaked into the dining room.
2: Ooh.
7: That's where that legend started. That
1: he was a larger fellow, but stupid as the day is long.
7: They say 350.
1: Yeah.
3: Daft Taft, they called him,
2: Oh, wow.
1: Daft Taft, yes. Yeah. That's what they called him.
7: Well, today's
1: Wacky Taffy.
7: Today's political world, he'd be considered a genius then. Now, thank you for the request. That was a little bit of Orange Barrels. That's a classic. We certainly enjoyed that. Coming up yesterday at this time. I need to set this up. Yesterday, at this time, if I'm not mistaken, Christy Lee asked, what's the sexiest horn instrument? Because I'm a big fan of horns. And
1: there's no discussion. It's saxophone.
2: Absolutely.
7: I was kind of leaning toward trumpet, but I think you're correct.
1: We have an email, and this morning, email from our listeners brought to you by Sleep Number, and this gentleman says that we were talking about saxophones and trumpets. Dear Tom, I was very disappointed in you yesterday. Being the king of obscure references, I couldn't believe it. During trumpet talk, you didn't mention Herb Albert. And I thought we did, but maybe we didn't.
7: I think we did. Maybe it wasn't yesterday. We talked about him last week.
1: And by the way,
7: he's touring, by the way, and he's, what is he, 90?
1: Yeah. And by the way, this letter is from Johnny Hurricane.
3: Oh, that's nice. Yeah.
2: So that's a good name.
7: That's a cool name.
5: Johnny Hurricane.
7: Coming up, we have a little bit of a discussion about maybe one. I think maybe saxophone, I think, may be the sexiest instrument to listen to. But in terms of looking cool, playing it, don't you think the trumpet players look cooler?
2: No, not at all.
1: Do you have, not necessarily doing it music, but do you have some music to set the mood as you're having dinner at home? You put that on? Or?
2: Before?
1: Yeah, before. Okay. Yeah.
7: I like to play reruns of Meet the Press.
3: Huh.
2: So sexy.
3: Like, yeah. Do you go all the way back to Tim Russert?
7: Yeah, I'd like to go way back.
3: Russert,
7: yeah.
3: Rather.
7: Yeah,
3: right?
7: Yeah. I like...
1: And no George Will, right?
7: Yeah. Merkel Press, the whole... that's all coming up. But I want you to be thinking in the next few minutes.
2: Okay.
7: About your favorite sax solo. Sexy saxophone in a pop or rock song.
1: I think it begins and ends with Charles Boots Randolph. How can you talk about the saxophone and not mention boots?
3: Now, sexy.
7: What he's talking about, Miss Hooker, is this.
1: I can't tell you how.
7: If you're playing that in the bedroom, apparently there's a lot of cocaine involved.
1: I can't tell you how popular that song was when it came out. It was everywhere.
7: Yakety Sax is the title of that.
1: Don't talk about it.
7: Now, a couple things going on. We mentioned that we have, the shoo-in of the week is today. That's right.
1: Yes.
7: I am completely discombobulated. Today is Thursday.
1: Absolutely.
7: The Thursday nighter is Detroit and Buffalo, at Buffalo, at
1: Buffalo,
7: the new stadium.
1: In the new stadium.
7: Okay.
1: And they're already making a push. They're using the new stadium. I think they do have real turf. They're going to have grass.
7: Yep.
1: But players want it nationwide, and I don't know why they don't do this. But the Players Association has not weighed in yet, but I'm sure they'll. The sooner and quicker we can get real grass in all NFL stadiums.
7: So how would they do it at the indoor stadiums? I know some of them have the tray with the grass that goes outside.
1: Arizona, the Cardinals play in a trade, if you will.
7: Would they have to sod it every week?
1: The technology, they probably have, five or six faux suns.
7: Oh, they have grow lights of some sort?
1: Okay. I would imagine.
7: Interesting. Coming up, we're going to talk with Adam Jacobowitz. He is our winner of week one.
1: He got 15 out of 16.
7: Yeah, so he'll be taking on Chick McGee in the shoo-in of the week. I urge you, if you get a chance today, go to bobandtom.com/contest and enter your pigskin picks. 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

0: box fan, but it's not. But Dyson makes a fan like that.
1: If it ain't Con Air, it ain't nothing. That's what I say.
0: C-O-N-A-I-R.
2: Well, we had last week, Dyson was in the news. I don't know if you remember this. Dyson unveiled the high-tech toothbrush with a built-in camera.
0: See, this is what I'm talking about.
3: That was Dyson.
2: A $500. It's the Dyson CameraJet electric toothbrush.
0: So you can look, you can see into your nooks and crannies.
2: With a 100,000 pixel macro lens camera. Okay, we've gone too far.
0: Oh, my God. Yeah,
1: no reason for that.
2: Yeah, I mean, that's better than the ones they use for a colonoscopy. Mm. My gosh. It's $500, by the way.
0: There's no need for me to buy that. I can't wait for it to get here. There.
2: Isn't Dyson from England?
0: I believe so.
2: That's kind of ironic.
0: Or the guy that...
2: High-end toothbrushes?
0: The commercial spokesman. You like and
2: Ethiopian food company.
0: You and English food. Dental just care.
3: Food. Just food.
0: And then they don't need dental care in Ethiopia. What are you going to chew on?
2: Actually, they have
0: your friend?
2: Very fine food.
0: Can you want to come over and have a chew, they'll say?
1: Why not?
2: What's coming up in sports?
0: Coming up in sports, we've got Major League Baseball last night. Aaron Judge returned to the lineup for the Yankees. Not so fast, my friend, if you're planning on going to see him. Just stay where you are for a minute. Western Michigan has weighed in again on the controversy surrounding the Hail Mary for Michigan last weekend.
2: And the one-second clock?
0: Yep. Their NCAA has made a ruling, sort of, about where they stand on it.
1: Is Congress going to deal with it next week?
0: Here's hoping. And more dog races. I love a good dog race.
1: You do?
2: This is a really good one.
1: I did not care. Okay, a fun one.
2: This is not.
0: No, it's not like Greyhounds. No. God, no. No.
2: Yeah.
1: One time I went to one of those, I didn't care for it.
2: Yeah, this is a fun one.
0: It's a
2: put it this way.
0: Grim.
2: There are costumes involved.
1: Oh, nice. Aww.
2: And I'm going to go out on a limb right now and say the winning costume will probably be the number one costume this Halloween.
1: Okay.
2: I think.
3: For people and dogs?
2: Yes.
3: Okay.
2: Especially for people. That's all.
0: See, it pains me to say this, but it's surprising and amazing how correct you are on this Halloween costume.
2: I think.
0: You nail it every year.
2: Yeah. But this one, I think I'm right. Well, you'll be able to guess if I talk any much very much longer.
0: Okay.
2: This is a commercial announcement from the Bob and Tom Program. But I'll tell you what, this particular item is one of my absolute favorites. So this is a real Tom talking. It's the Aura Frame, A-U-R-A. I love this product.
0: You're not AI, Tom. You're real Tom.
2: That's right. People say, do you guys record this show?
0: Yeah,
2: apparently you haven't listened.
0: We rehearse, yeah.
2: If they gave us an electrical shock every time we made a mistake, we'd all look like Beetlejuice.
0: Mm-hmm.
2: The Aura Frame is really cool. What it is, it's a picture frame. There's one right behind Josh. There's a cool shot of some of the ladies. Who is that? That's Allie Green.
3: And Alzi.
2: And it's kind of like a slideshow back in the day. Remember the old slideshow? Did you ever see one of those, Miss Hooker, with... They would make that noise.
0: Oh, I bet
2: noise.
0: You didn't have the film strip or the
3: slideshow.
0: Oh, yeah,
3: we had film strips.
0: Oh, okay.
3: Oh, for sure.
2: Yeah.
3: Okay.
2: Did you... Here, wait a minute. Did you ever have one of these? The film projector?
3: Yeah, we did. Yeah.
2: And it would smoke would start coming out of it, then you'd get the melting film. And that odor. That
1: Aura Frame.
2: That will not happen with your Aura Frame. See, Josh, you know, I'm painting a picture here.
0: We had...
1: Well, it feels like we were watching someone paint a picture.
0: I've told you about...
2: No, you mean you were watching the paint dry after the picture was painted.
0: On my high school football team, on Fridays before the game, we'd get together in one of the amphitheaters there at the high school, and we'd watch film, and it was... An actual, like, we had Three Stooges on reel-to-reel film. No video cassettes, Josh. No CDs, no DVDs.
1: Aura Frames.
2: we'll get to Aura. The point is, the Aura Frame is really cool. It stores unlimited photographs.
0: I dreamed of an Aura Frame.
2: And videos, they're great. I have one. If you walk in my house, right there on the left is my Aura Frame. I'm going to get another one for my office. And I could load the one at my house from here. Jess Hooker, you loaded most of the ones on this from your house.
3: Yeah, I did.
2: It's really cool. A-U-R-A, Aura Frames, is a special thing going on right now with the Bob and Tom Show. So if you get a chance, this is a great gift, especially for maybe your mom lives in a different state and you want to show her pictures of the kids in the morning. She, oh, look at this. Instead of coming on her phone with this little tiny photograph, the pictures come on the big Aura frame.
0: Yeah, she does get excited.
2: All right, just be quiet. Here, I've got three glasses of Shut Up. They're all for you. This is possibly the worst commercial announcement I've ever made. I love the Aura frame, and I'm stumbling over myself trying to make that clear to everybody.
0: Is there a grandparent in your life? They love the Aura frame.
2: 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Listen to Wirecutter. 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Coming back, we'll get this show on the road, I promise. 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
1: Welcome back to the O'Reilly Auto Parts Studios. 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
2: Hello.
1: That's not any news desk, Tom. That's the Incogni news desk.
0: I'm just getting involved in this Incogni thing. This is really cool.
1: Absolutely.
0: But I'll tell you real quick, it's a way to get yourself taken off a bunch of lists. Help you get rid of some of those incredibly annoying texts. And
3: it's already removed me from like 200 of them.
0: Yeah. Incogni.
1: It finally solved my... remember I had 6 Netflix accounts? Well, those days are gone, my friends. They helped me out.
0: Down to one.
3: Wow.
1: Yeah.
0: We'll tell you all about that.
1: That's Josh. There's Ace. I'm Chick. Hello, Tom.
3: I saw a very compelling Star Trek Voyager last night.
1: Is that right?
3: The conceit was...
1: Uh-huh.
3: That some dinosaurs on Earth... You know, at the end of the Cretaceous period, or whatever it is.
1: Right.
3: When the mass extinction event occurred, some of them actually survived, ended up evolving to the point where they developed space travel, and they became some of the first aliens. Very interesting.
1: Really?
0: How did they run the controls with those flippers?
3: They evolved. No, their bodies changed a little bit. They became more humanoid.
1: Well, but T-Rex couldn't be a pilot, right? Because he couldn't...
3: Once again, they became a little more humanoid, and they... But I love the idea of a T-Rex pilot who crashes immediately.
0: We have T-Rexes in the news.
3: This could be
0: coming up tomorrow. I'll get T-Rex footprints have been found.
3: I feel he dismissed that. Tom, I don't like your narrow-mindedness.
0: Yeah. Oh, you mean the dinosaurs from Earth became aliens?
3: Yeah.
0: Yeah, of course they did.
3: Thank you for the acknowledgement.
0: That's going to take a little time. They have to develop stuff like, I don't know, tools.
3: Well, it does take time.
1: I'm sure that we had a story about the traveling dinosaur show, and people were honestly outraged because they were expecting real dinosaurs.
3: Right. They didn't, for some reason, they did not think they would be seeing animatronics.
1: Right.
0: However, if you've seen those, they're great.
3: That's the thing, too. I think they're cool. Yeah. Well, I don't know why people were mad.
0: Because people are morons. Haven't you figured that out yet? 99% of humanity.
3: I still give humanity the benefit of the doubt.
0: I don't. 99% of them have their thumbs stuck up their ass.
1: A world of stupid people.
3: What do you mean there aren't real dinosaurs?
0: Okay. Yeah, but there was actually a big discovery that they were talking about on the news yesterday. Yeah.
3: About T-Rex footprints?
0: Yeah, T-Rex footprints unearthed in first ever discovery 66 million years after a creature walked the Earth in North Dakota.
3: Oh, yes.
1: And according to the castings they took, they wore Timberlands.
3: Isn't that odd?
1: Isn't that odd?
3: I didn't know they were on their way to a Lilith Fair.
1: Yeah, that's exactly right.
0: Lilith Fair, isn't it?
3: Jess, do you like dinosaurs?
2: Yeah, no.
3: No.
0: You don't have a favorite dinosaur?
2: No, I don't. I don't.
0: Oh,
2: no.
0: I do. Brontosaurus here. How about you?
1: I'm going to go T-Rex. I like T-Rex only because of their short little arms in front. I still say they got them put together wrong.
0: The beginning of the Flintstones. You got to love the Brontosaurus.
1: Okay, first of all, it's not Brontosaurus anymore. It's Brachiosaurus.
0: I know, but they're wrong.
2: What's the long... Well,
0: how do you change
2: neck?
0: The name of something that's been around for millions of years suddenly?
1: Well, what is the dinosaur with the long neck? Is that a Giraffosaurus? Thank you.
3: Yeah, it is a Giraffosaurus, yes.
1: Thanks, everybody.
0: Did you see the giraffe in the news yesterday?
1: Thank you. I did not.
3: He killed 3 people. It's a regular news story, but it's just a giraffe.
1: He dressed as a zookeeper, and he walked right out of the facility.
0: No, a sweet lady giraffe gave birth to a giraffe at a zoo. It's really cool.
1: Did you hear that? Now he's worried.
2: Lady giraffe.
1: He's worried about upsetting giraffes. A sweet, honest, hardworking lady giraffe.
0: You ever been to stayed at that hotel at Disney World rather, where they got the giraffes out the window?
1: The dolphin. Yeah. No.
0: There's a hotel.
3: They made me throw my peanut butter away.
0: It's so cool. Right outside. I mean, right out the side of your window, there are these giraffes. It's very cool.
1: I find the giraffe tongue incredibly stimulating.
3: The best thing about those rooms is when you run out of toilet paper.
1: Yeah, that's right.
3: Hang your ass off the belt. Here comes old.
1: 1, 2, 3.
0: Okay. Where were we?
1: Look out below.
3: Do dinosaurs frighten you, Jess?
2: No.
3: Oh, okay, so when you watched Jurassic Park, were you thrilled?
2: I didn't.
3: Oh, gosh, you're girlier than I thought.
2: Yeah, I didn't watch Jurassic Park.
0: You've never seen it?
2: No.
0: Oh, it's great.
2: No.
3: All right. Yeah, it's a fun one.
2: Yeah.
1: I think I'm still the only person in America that hasn't seen any of the Avatar movies.
2: Yeah, me too. I'm with you there.
0: The Avatar ride at Disney World, great.
2: Okay.
0: Really great.
2: That's the blue one, right?
0: Yeah.
1: Okay. Oh, I need to change my answer. What's my favorite dinosaur? I said T-Rex in the beginning of this conversation, but no, it's Dinosaur Jr.
3: Gosh darn it, this song's so great.
1: You remember Dinosaur Jr., Tom. It starts off more hooks than a tackle box, Tom.
4: I don't remember this tune.
1: Okay,
3: yeah,
1: so
3: that's a good one.
1: They couldn't get the vocalists to come in.
4: So,
1: but that's
4: so we've done the weather and sports. And
1: that's right.
4: It's still going.
3: But then he hits.
4: Does it kick in?
3: It's a typical intro. It's nothing outlandishly long.
1: I'm sure you're sort of right, but I agree with Tom. Sure, that took forever.
4: I'm sure it's very good.
1: I'm sure you're very good, but we can't.
3: Stop introducing him to things I care about.
4: I just don't know the song.
1: Isn't it amazing? Play the hook. Isn't it amazing
4: how... the chorus or something. Are you starting at the very beginning again?
1: I can't do anything else.
3: Yeah, just don't worry about this song.
1: I have the bargain basement button bar. I don't have the Mercedes of button bars like you do.
4: Is this that song that goes, everybody do the dinosaur?
1: No,
3: and it's Walk the Dinosaur.
1: That's Was Not Was. Was Not Was.
3: Right.
4: Oh, and we missed Don Was's birthday.
1: Did we?
3: I wouldn't say we missed it.
1: When is it?
4: Well, Don wasn't until September 13th of 1952.
2: There it started.
4: You see, he wasn't because he wasn't born. Okay, is this the whole thing, or is it fine?
3: Yeah, gosh darn it. Why? I told you not to do this again. Leave him out.
1: I don't know what it is, but I feel your pain. For some reason, and the really good television shows and that I really enjoyed, I don't tell him about it because if he...
3: Yeah.
1: I don't know how it works, but I end up hating him and the series. The show itself.
4: And that's why you won't watch The Pit, because I liked it so much.
2: Yeah, but what gets on your nerves more, when he really hates something that you love or when he really loves something and tries to jam it down your throat?
1: When he really loves something and will not stop talking about it for 3.5 weeks. He was like that with the Lewis and Clark book. He was, there was another... There's a bunch of them. I just can't.
3: I think The Pit for me was more of the ill-conceived virtue signaling that show became.
4: Wow. I love the phrase virtue signal.
3: Oh.
4: That's nice. Yeah. Do you think of that?
1: That's for sure.
3: Well, it's a phrase that's out there.
1: Do you find this? And I don't have any axe to grind. I'm, whatever you want to. I'm like Marvin in Pulp Fiction. I ain't even got an opinion, okay? But... do you find yourself watching a movie now or something and something positive will happen to the female character? And it's almost, the way my brain works, it's almost like a cynical, oh, they're just putting this in there so they can say that we're woke.
3: And that does happen.
1: Yeah.
3: Plenty.
1: Right.
3: And that's just bad character work.
1: Yeah, and if it does happen...
3: To strong characters,
1: normally,
3: it's great.
1: Yes, absolutely.
3: Right.
4: To me,
3: right.
4: It's mostly the casting.
3: It's when you can see...
4: When you're watching the casting and you go... Oh, they checked that box.
3: Well, that's actually now a rule,
4: yeah.
3: Too.
4: Yeah, I watched. I saw the new Spider-Man. Oh, fat Asian guy. Okay, next.
3: No, in that case, I do think character wins over...
1: I think the Asian...
4: That's
1: the
4: worst movie I've ever seen.
1: I think he was Asian.
4: We're going to come right back to the
1: new Spider-Man's
3: no,
1: the worst movie?
3: He's even conflated the two.
1: Yeah.
3: The one he... hates is an animated one. And
4: No. I saw the new one. It's awful.
3: Oh, okay.
4: These are the O'Reilly Auto Parts Studios.
1: Son of a bitch.
4: This is the Bob and Tom Show.
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6: Here's what's happening in North Country News. A Dexter man is facing several charges in connection with allegedly receiving and possessing child pornography. The U.S. Attorney's Office says Mark Hill was charged after a search of his home on September 9th turned up a laptop and hard drive containing thousands of child porn files. Investigators say Hill downloaded the files using a peer-to-peer file-sharing program. They say he has a previous state conviction for third-degree rape. The child porn charges could be 15 to 40 years in prison if he's convicted. Three people are said to be in stable condition following a head-on crash in the town of Waddington on Tuesday. State police say the two cars collided after one crossed the center line on State Route 345. Both drivers and a passenger were flown to Upstate Medical Center in Syracuse. A four-month-old baby in one of the vehicles was taken to Canton Potsdam Hospital but later released. State police say all of the people involved in the crash are from Waddington. The exact cause of the wreck remains under investigation. A Teresa woman was being held without bail following her arrest for drug possession after a traffic stop. The St. Lawrence County Sheriff's Office says Kimberly Martin was arrested September 9th after she was stopped by an officer on U.S. Route 11 in the town of Governor and a state police canine alerted to the presence of narcotics. A subsequent search of the car allegedly turned up meth and cocaine. She faces four charges related to criminal possession of a controlled substance. St. Lawrence County is holding an online auction of foreclosed real estate. They say there are more than 55 tax foreclosed properties in the auction that's being conducted by Auctions International, Inc. They say there are properties all throughout the county, including vacant lots, residential homes, and some commercial properties. The online bidding is now open, and it runs through Saturday, September 26th. You do have to register first. You can do it all at the website stlawcoauction.com. With North Country News, I'm Claire Beverly.
5: 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Quarry.
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0: always sort of put upon by these
1: kids. Is that sports?
2: Al Molinaro is an American actor, and there he is. That's his name.
0: Hilarious. They Born just went, we'll just call you Al Molinaro.
2: Albert Francis Molinaro.
0: Hmm.
2: He played Al Del Vecchio on Happy Days.
0: Ah.
2: There you go.
0: Man, running a Ponzi scheme, that's just all stress.
2: Oh,
0: how can you ever relax?
2: You can't answer the phone.
0: But those guys, I bet they're those type of guys who run them, they live on that.
3: Yeah.
0: Like, they love that.
3: That's the drive, yeah.
0: Yeah, nonstop adrenaline.
1: As long as everybody doesn't call in their chips at the same time.
0: But they love it, that risk.
2: The action, the juice.
0: No, right. Thank you.
2: That's what they like, Tom.
0: I try to keep my cortisol even, baby.
1: All right.
2: do you have a change jar at your house? I hear change jars are going out of fashion. No one has.
0: I do still have a change jar.
3: I do, too.
2: No kidding?
3: Yeah.
2: You have a change jar, Tom?
1: Nope.
2: You're the king of the...
1: Remember when I moved, I had that huge one that I dropped.
2: What happened? Yes.
1: That I had to separate I had separated all the coins and took it to Coinstar. Mm-hmm. I had several $100 in change.
2: Well, I mean, what about
1: it had been sitting there for 15 years, and people were actually using money. I almost never have any cash anymore. Do you have any cash on you right now?
2: I do. I have a $20 bill. That's it.
0: I do, too, and when we come back, we'll play America's favorite game show.
2: I love it.
0: How much money does Josh have?
1: Oh, boy.
0: Yes.
1: And since it's Ace's birthday, if he gets it, he wins?
0: Of course. Well, he would get it. Yeah.
4: And okay. I lost 10 yesterday.
0: In fact, since it's Ace's birthday, we'll give him two guesses.
1: And then how about if we each get one guess, Ace gets two, and then if anybody gets it right, Ace gets the money.
0: Oh, well, you'll have to talk to those guys about
2: that. What? If I guess it right, I want the money.
0: Nope, you have to give it to Ace.
1: It's Ace's birthday.
2: Oh, it is his birthday. All right.
1: I'm looking forward
0: all
1: to
0: right.
1: this.
2: I'm in.
1: Coming up, comedian Al Jackson will be joining us. I want to say thanks to Derek Stroop for stopping by yesterday. Derek is going to be... in Columbus, Ohio tonight at the Meerschaum Auditorium, Clues Hall in Indy on Friday, and then Cincinnati at the Taft Theater Saturday. Terrific, terrific show. Derek is great, super funny guy, and he's going to be calling us up again soon. So I'm certainly looking forward to seeing Mr. Stroop, ladies and gentlemen. We're going to come back to the O'Reilly Auto Parts Studios. 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
1: Welcome back to the Bob and Tom Show. 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
2: Hello.
1: The Incogni news desk. There's Josh Arnold.
3: This upcoming episode of How Much Money Does Josh Have is really going to be good.
1: I know I am on the edge of my seat.
4: No, we're not talking net worth here.
3: Right, right.
1: There's a birthday boy, Ace Cosby.
5: Hello.
1: I'm Chick. Hello, Tom.
4: Hello, Chick McGee. I got a quick question for you.
1: Okay.
4: I woke up in the middle of the night, had to pee, got out of bed, and it was 12:34.
3: Right? Oh.
4: And I have a digital clock next to my bed that is lit.
3: Sure.
4: So now, what are you supposed to do when you got 1, 2, 3, 4? Isn't there some special thing you're supposed to do?
3: Just make a wish, my friend.
2: Yeah.
4: Oh, okay.
2: Yeah.
4: Are there any other more of those that are important to know?
3: Anytime the number is the same, so yes. Your 333s, your 222s.
4: Mm-hmm.
2: 1111.
3: Yeah.
4: Okay. So you make a wish.
2: Yes.
4: So and then, now, did you do the thing when you were in an automobile? If a car goes by with one light on.
2: A pediddle?
4: Yeah, and then you're supposed to punch the person next to you?
2: No, that's a punch buggy. That's when you see a Volkswagen Beetle.
4: Right.
2: And then, but a pediddle is, just one headlight, and you have to kiss who you're with.
4: Oh, that could be awkward.
1: And they also, remind me not to go anywhere with you in the car.
3: Yeah, my Uber drivers hate it.
2: Yeah. And then if you saw a second pediddle, he got to grab your boob.
1: Is that right? That's interesting.
4: I bet your Uber driver would hate that. Hey, look, Salim, it's an American tradition. Get used to it.
1: Isn't there, there's a punch buggy, of course. That's a Volkswagen Beetle, bug.
4: What's the one about the railroad tracks?
2: No.
3: You hold them up if you go under a bridge?
1: You hold your feet up.
2: That's a cemetery.
1: Is it?
2: Yeah.
4: I thought it was the... You hold your breath at a cemetery.
2: Oh, you hold your breath and cross your fingers at a cemetery. When
4: don't you pick your feet up when you go over a railroad?
2: Yes, that's it. You pick your feet up.
4: Again, very awkward if you're driving.
1: Well, they have punch buggy, but they also have the cruiser bruiser.
2: Yes.
1: You see a PT cruiser, you punch the person you're with.
3: I thought at a cemetery, you roll down your window, scream, "Hey, dummies, you're dead," and then throw your litter out. That's what I do.
1: Is that what you do?
4: That must be a Missouri tradition. It's
3: you
4: time
3: dead,
4: to play.
3: Dummies.
4: It's time to play. What's in Josh's wallet?
1: What's in Josh's wallet?
3: Yes. For those who aren't familiar with this very popular yet rarely played game, I show my billfold to everybody, and what you should know is that I always keep the lower denominations on the outside. So they're the visible one.
1: So
2: as Kramer taught us,
1: the higher the denomination, the more in to the center of the money.
3: Okay. So what I'm going to show you is my billfold. You can see that on the outside
4: there's a $1 bill.
3: You can see the $1 bill. Yeah. Now I turn it sideways and you can see the thickness of the stack.
1: Okay, that's
4: pretty thick.
3: What you don't know is it all ones? Is it one? You don't know.
4: And if Ace gets two guesses, and if he guesses the right amount, it's the money goes to Ace.
3: Yes,
5: within $10.
3: Within $10, you say. Now, even I don't. It's been a while since I've looked at the cash. I do not know how much I have here.
1: You don't know,
3: right?
1: Much.
3: Okay. So
2: okay, let's take a peek.
4: I'm going to go with $38.
3: $38.
2: Okay. I'm going to go $73.
3: Ooh. Okay.
1: I was going to say $73. I swear to you. I'm $67.
3: Wow. All right.
5: $52 or $27.
3: Okay. All right.
1: Wow.
3: Let's count here. 1, 2, 3, 4, 5, 6. Is this all ones?
4: These are all ones.
3: 7, 8, 9. We got a 20.
2: Uh-oh.
3: 29. We got 100.
2: Stop it.
3: $129.
1: No one guessed $129.
2: No.
4: Okay, Ace, part two. I do have some cash in my pocket.
2: Okay. There we go.
4: Give me a guess, Ace.
3: What's the 100 doing?
2: What's 100 doing?
1: You know what? If you're walking around with a $100 bill, you might as well be
3: 32.
1: Walking around with a dirty piece of paper. You can't do anything.
4: Ace guess 32.
2: 32.
4: 5, 10, 15, 20.
3: Oh!
4: 25.
1: Never
3: 30?
4: 35.
3: Oh. Within 10. And you didn't go over. Man, that was close, dude. So you have all fives.
1: I've never seen anybody with all. Of course, you have all fives.
4: Because the only reason I take cash is for tipping.
3: Yeah, so you got your fives there.
1: Wait a minute.
2: Is your money just loose in your pocket?
4: Yeah.
1: You tip with a five?
4: Well, if you're like at a valet parking thing, or
2: as we all find ourselves every day.
1: Kick it up a notch.
4: No, this is from my last trip.
2: Oh, okay.
4: So if you're.
1: Do you hear me?
4: So if you're at the hotel and they bring up your bags, a bunch of fives. It's more convenient. Yeah, but, what's Josh going to do? Hand the guy $100 for carrying his bag up the elevator?
3: That's right. if the bag has incriminating evidence in it, yes.
2: Yeah.
1: Well, at least a 10 spot. Ideally, give him 20.
4: The ergo two fives.
1: Yeah. You know what? Give him two fives and say, can I have $2 change, please? Something like that. Why don't you try that?
4: What do you have in your wallet?
1: Oh, I don't have it with me. It's out in the automobile. But I have the phone number of my high school football coach.
3: Yes.
1: And a $20 bill.
3: All right.
1: I know that for sure.
2: Will you stop and get cash on your way to your
1: trip? Yes, I have to because, Yeah.
4: I'm just recommending getting a bunch of fives.
1: Getting on the plane. Can you choose all? Yeah, I know you can choose denominations. Can you choose fives?
2: Yeah.
1: That doesn't seem like that would be.
4: Some of the newer ATMs.
1: Readily accessible. Yeah.
4: Within the, there's a, sort of.
3: At my bank, you can choose the denominations inside. If you go through the drive-thru, you cannot.
2: Yeah, same.
4: Now, do you have to choose the denominations of people on their religious affiliation?
3: Right. Yes. I would like.
4: And this person's going to have the most money because, never mind.
3: I would like 40 Protestant dollars.
1: I would like.
3: And 20 in Baptist.
1: Now, this is going to sound weird, but I'd like a Mormon to count my money. Okay. Is that all right? Okay, good.
4: Back to the sports desk.
1: Here we go. New York Yankees star right fielder Aaron Judge. Tom. Aaron Judge.
4: Oh, sorry. Here come the judge.
1: Thank you.
4: Here come the judge.
1: He was pulled for a pinch hitter in the sixth inning against the Minnesota Twins because of tightness in his lower right leg.
0: Oh, my leg's so tight.
2: Don't do that.
0: Come on, baby. Just look how tight.
1: Tight. This feels swollen.
2: I hope you guys use those voices.
1: You know what? That has to happen in a Major League Baseball club. You get up on the table. And you grab your junk and you look at the trainer. Does this feel swollen to you? Don't you?
3: I was throwing around some dumbbells yesterday at the gym. I'm not bragging. Just what I was doing.
1: Right.
3: And I do know these ladies because I see them every day.
1: All right.
3: But they were talking among themselves and I was on the bench working out. And I go, girls, you're missing how strong I am. They looked at me and then just went right back to talking.
1: That's ideal. Anyway, Aaron Judge off. Told everybody he felt better. Then he went into the game and got, and as you heard, there's tightness in his lower leg. So there you go. Now listen to this story, Tom, and explain it to me because you're the closest thing we have to an attorney in the building.
4: Yeah, what do you got?
1: Western Michigan and its conference, the MAC, have insisted Michigan should not have been given an extra second in their dramatic win over the Broncos 2 weeks ago at the Big House. And the NCAA agrees, but said it can't do anything about it. The NCAA football.
4: Well, I think right now the NCAA, that's how they answer the phone. Hi, NCAA, we can't do anything about it.
1: Yeah. The NCAA football bowl subdivision.
4: You know what we're talking about, Ms. Hooker?
2: The game? Yeah.
1: Michigan won. They lost on their last play, but then there was another last play, and they won on that.
2: Why did they get more time?
4: The referees claimed that the time on the scoreboard was wrong.
1: They claimed that the time they were using, it clearly illustrated that Michigan has 1 second left, ergo another play, is what they said.
2: Gotcha.
3: Okay, I mean, why would they make that up? People say that they're why they're making that up? Favoritism?
1: A little of the home cooking. You're familiar with that? You know, Cardinals go in Chicago and play the wonderful Cubs. And Cards aren't going to get a call.
3: Absolutely yeah, there's not. A chance. Yeah, yeah. yeah.
1: Absolutely. It's part
3: and
1: of
3: and vice versa and stuff like that. Yeah.
1: It's called gamesmanship, Tom. It's home field advantage.
4: Anyway,
1: the NCAA went on to say that proper replay protocols were not followed in Michigan's Hail Mary win, altering the outcome of the game. And then the committee also reiterated it doesn't have authority to overturn the result. There's nothing we can do about it. Michigan wins 13-12, and it stays in the book.
3: Does anybody have the authority?
1: I can't imagine who it would be. No, I don't
4: know.
1: Well,
4: when it comes time for the bowl selection, someone in the committee may go, well, that was lucky.
3: They'll bring that up, maybe.
2: Have you ever known for them to overturn a game after the fact?
4: They've taken away championships.
1: They took away one of Michigan's championships.
2: I believe a
1: national championship. Not a particular game. No, I haven't seen
4: the that. People who are most upset, of course, are the gamblers.
2: Right.
4: That's when it gets really.
3: You know, those
4: exciting.
3: Are the people I would want to anger the least.
4: Yeah.
1: If you made a flow chart of people you want to not make angry, you put gamblers at the top.
4: Yeah, it's the uninterested half fan, such as me,
3: right.
4: doesn't care.
1: Yeah. The lady who washes my clothes. Yeah. No, I don't think I can handle that. Yeah,
4: right. We'll come back with more sporting news. Coming up, a comedian, Al Jackson, also the shoo-in of the week.
1: We got a world record coming up.
4: With our guest star, Adam Jacobowitz, who got 15 of 16 in his picks. I'm urging you right now to place your picks, pigskin picks, we call it. It's at bobandtom.com. All you got to do is pick the winners. Forget about the spread.
3: Jess Hooker was well over 500, weren't you?
2: I was. I got 11 games right.
3: Nice.
2: Yeah.
4: Okay, and the way this works is you just pick the winners, and you could win yourself a gift certificate from our buddy Steven Singer.
1: And remember, you can pick your nose and pick your seat, and you can also pick your winners.
4: That's helpful. 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Thank you, Steven Singer.
1: What did he do? I demand to know. Did he arrange for a gift somehow?
4: There may have been a time constraint with regard to... Would you be quiet?
1: Okay.
4: thank you, Stephen. You are the man.
1: My fault.
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16: Here's what's happening in North Country News. A Dexter man is facing several charges in connection with allegedly receiving and possessing child pornography. The U.S. Attorney's Office says Mark Hill was charged after a search of his home on September 9th turned up a laptop and hard drive containing thousands of child porn files. Investigators say Hill downloaded the files using a peer-to-peer file-sharing program. They say he has a previous state conviction for third-degree rape. The child porn charges could be 15 to 40 years in prison if he's convicted. Three people are said to be in stable condition following a head-on crash in the town of Waddington on Tuesday. State police say the two cars collided after one crossed the center line on State Route 345. Both drivers and a passenger were flown to Upstate Medical Center in Syracuse. A four-month-old baby in one of the vehicles was taken to Canton Potsdam Hospital but later released. State police say all of the people involved in the crash are from Waddington. The exact cause of the wreck remains under investigation. A Teresa woman was being held without bail following her arrest for drug possession after a traffic stop. The St. Lawrence County Sheriff's Office says Kimberly Martin was arrested September 9th after she was stopped by an officer on U.S. Route 11 in the town of Governor and a state police canine alerted to the presence of narcotics. A subsequent search of the car allegedly turned up meth and cocaine. She faces four charges related to criminal possession of a controlled substance. St. Lawrence County is holding an online auction of foreclosed real estate. They say there are more than 55 tax foreclosed properties in the auction that's being conducted by Auctions International, Inc. They say there are properties all throughout the county, including vacant lots, residential homes, and some commercial properties. The online bidding is now open, and it runs through Saturday, September 26th. You do have to register first. You can do it all at the website stlawcoauction.com. With North Country News, I'm Claire Beverly.
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0: you know, when in Rome. So we got Baja Blast with tequila in it. Nice. And that was my first Baja Blast also.
1: And what color are the Baja Blast? Is it green?
0: It's like a tealish green color. Oh, okay. Yeah.
2: Are they heavily caffeinated? Like the
0: heavily
2: Mountain
0: caffeinated.
2: Dew?
0: But I know now why it pairs well with Taco Bell. It makes sense.
3: Oh, the Baja Mountain Dew itself.
0: Yes.
3: Gotcha. Yeah.
0: Yes. It seems like it just goes with that food. Yeah. But do recommend the tequila shot in the Baja Blast. Oh, wow.
1: Hey, Tom, and we have a photographic proof that, Josh and I have changed since 2017. If you look there.
2: Oh, wow.
3: That's a couple fat guys.
1: There we both are. A couple fat guys.
3: Still handsome.
0: Look how happy you guys are.
3: Yeah, yeah. We were happier.
2: Must have been lunchtime.
1: Must have been, right? I can't get over how much. I don't know how you did this, Josh, but it really snuck up on me, your weight loss.
3: Well,
1: I did.
3: It's why I did it just with calories and working out.
1: Right.
3: Because
1: right.
3: I knew if I did like Ozempic or something, mm-hmm. it wouldn't be gradual.
1: Oh, yeah.
3: And I also wouldn't learn anything.
1: Right.
3: It was. I have no problem with those drugs. It just wasn't right for me because I needed to rewire my brain.
1: Sure, sure, yeah.
2: are you wearing the same clothes?
3: I still have that Carhartt shirt, yeah.
2: Oh, wow.
3: Yeah.
1: Well, are you going to be like Tom and still wear the double X even though you're a large?
3: You'll have to let me know when I need to change. Okay. I'll listen.
1: All right.
2: Don't change.
0: There's a couple of shirts I could tell you
2: it's
0: about.
2: Nice to be airy.
3: I like being airy. Yeah. There's a couple. What does that mean?
0: They're wide on you.
3: Oh, okay. Yeah, please.
0: Yes.
3: No, please do tell me.
0: Okay, I'll tell you.
3: Have you guys been making fun of me behind my back?
0: Yeah.
2: About what topic? Which one?
1: Actually, we don't even talk about what we're going to say anymore. She just walks up to me. You see him yesterday?
3: Oh, no. Yeah. This is bad.
1: Yeah.
2: She goes, number two.
1: No.
2: Then number
1: no
2: seven.
1: No way.
2: It's a quick 11.
3: If you think my shirts are baggy, you should see my skin.
1: How about that underwear, huh?
2: Now, we're going to get back to the Incogni news desk with Jess Hooker, but I got to tell you what Incogni is all about.
1: Talk to me, Tom.
2: You're getting a lot of text messages and you don't know what's real anymore, or you're getting phone calls or emails. Your name is out there. Your names and your address and your phone numbers. All
1: your
2: that stuff,
1: information.
2: It's all floating around. And Incogni is all about getting that stuff to go away. They do the research for you and get your name off of those lists. Your car can be a spy. 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No accidents, no tickets. 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You should see some of the names that they have. 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

0: 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We're in the O'Reilly Auto Parts Studios. Jess Hooker at the news desk.
1: Here I am.
0: There's Josh Arnold.
2: And here I am.
0: Hey, and there's Ace Cosby.
3: I'm here.
0: The birthday boy, Ace Cosby. There's Tom Griswold. Hello, Tom.
4: Hello, Chick McGee. I apologize. I don't know why I'm so discombobulated. I keep thinking it's Friday and it's Thursday.
0: This is just another, you seem the same to me.
4: No, I mean, normally at least I know what day it is.
0: I lost a day. I gained a day more than I lose a day, and it gets me confused. I thought Tuesday was Wednesday all day long.
4: Yeah, I'm trying to get it straight. Okay,
2: Tom, do you like a conical birthday hat?
4: I have a great picture of one of my daughters at one of her birthday parties wearing a cone-like birthday cap.
2: Will you wear one?
4: I think at my age...
0: You would wear one.
4: My age, it would look as if I had lost my marbles and they were trying to make it cute and hoping I didn't soil myself before the cake
0: came out. If your daughters asked you, you would wear one if they asked you to wear a birthday hat.
2: Oh, yeah.
0: Have you ever put a birthday hat on the face of a golden retriever?
4: Hilarious.
2: It's got to be wonderful.
0: That's funny.
4: They don't care for it.
0: They don't.
2: No, I mean,
4: as a general rule.
2: Yeah.
0: But they just sit and they won't do anything about it, but you can tell they don't like it, and you can tell that they're just waiting for you to take it off their face.
4: Yeah, I did it to my white golden retriever, Mr. Fletcher, and he looked at me and he just went, "Hacky."
0: What's next? Suspenders?
4: Yes. Jokes about the difference between L.A. and New York?
2: Weren't there mimes that would occasionally wear a conical hat? White-faced with white, white outfit?
4: I prefer mimes that wear a large target on their face.
0: Still,
4: you know where to shoot.
0: The most popular mime duo, still to this day.
4: Oh, yes. Yeah. I know.
0: Who?
4: They had their own TV show.
0: They sure did.
4: Shields and Yarnell.
0: Shields and Yarnell.
1: They were on TV?
0: Yep. Do you remember a show?
4: That's how desperate America was for entertainment. Yikes.
2: Was it entertaining at all?
4: No.
0: Well, the thing that happened was, Sonny and Cher became like a crazy hit, and then I think Shields and Yarnell is like, oh, okay, well, let's get another couple. Yeah, they tried to do that replacement, I think.
1: It was a husband and wife?
0: I think they were married.
1: Oh.
0: Yes, I think they were. And they were both mimes.
2: Did you enjoy it?
0: No.
4: Not for sure. Yeah, no, it was
0: great. But Tom will back me up. There wasn't anything else on TV.
2: Yeah.
0: There they are.
1: Wow.
2: I hate them.
4: Yeah. I mean, like I said, wouldn't you want like a nice target in their face so you know where to shoot?
0: Josh, please, for me, would you read that caption more or less on the front of the magazine they're on and use your disconnected voice as best you can?
2: Yeah, they're on the cover of Dynamite.
4: Yeah, no.
2: And
0: what says, does the caption say?
2: Shields and Yarnell.
0: Uh-huh.
2: Wind them up and laugh. Isn't
4: that robot thing never gets old.
2: What a treat.
4: Hey, we got to steer ourselves away from
2: they
4: the
2: got
4: incogni-
2: their hands on some oversized bubbles there.
4: Incogni news desk briefly to do our little history lesson.
0: Walking against the wind.
4: We got some serious stuff going on.
0: Serious?
4: Yeah, kind of.
0: We don't have any room for serious.
4: We got some stuff you're going to like.
0: Okay.
4: Now, you'll like the second one here. The first one, 1849, Harriet Tubman escaped slavery with two of her brothers.
0: All right.
4: She was a badass. So don't go telling me, my trip was so stressful. Really? Were you escaping slavery with Harriet Tubman? Back off. Okay, chick, this will make you happy.
0: I'd like to think one of her brothers was named like Tubby or something, like a nickname.
2: Yeah.
1: Yeah, he'd have to
2: Tubbs
1: have
2: Tubman.
1: Yeah.
4: Oh, he's the Tubman.
0: Tubby Tubman. And he is the Tubman. Yeah. What one will I like?
4: 1937. This is a quiz.
0: Okay.
4: The Washington Redskins Football Club beat what team in 1937 in the first NFL game, 13-3?
0: The very first NFL game for them.
4: And
0: for
4: this
0: Washington.
4: Team's still around.
0: I'm going to guess Giants.
4: He got it.
2: What?
0: Is that right?
4: Yeah. New York Giants.
0: Okay.
1: Because of Chick, proximity.
2: You are not going to believe this.
0: Yes.
2: Harriet Tubman's brother was named Tubbs Tubman.
0: Is that
2: In fact,
0: right?
2: They made a movie.
0: Really?
2: Call Me Mr. Tubbs.
1: This is all real?
4: No. Oh. There's a famous saying, call me Mr. Tibbs, in a movie.
2: And then a movie called Call Me Mr. Tibbs.
0: Mr. Tibbs.
1: Sold it.
4: Okay, so once again, 1937, Washington's then team, they were called the Redskins, the first NFL game. They beat the Giants 13-3, and they benched Eli Manning after that game. They were pissed. This is interesting. That's 1949, Wile E. Coyote and the Roadrunner first appeared in the 1949.
0: Yep.
1: Ooh.
4: The Fast and the Furious.
0: Mm-hmm. It still holds up.
4: Yeah, much better than Vin Diesel's.
0: That's wonderful.
2: Oh, gosh, though, I would happily watch a Fast and Furious and Wile E. Coyote mashup.
0: Oh,
2: where somehow they chase each other.
4: Yeah. And you saw that movie, didn't you? The new one?
2: Yes, I enjoyed it very much. Coyote versus Acme.
4: Yeah,
2: I smiled the whole time, laughed out loud.
4: I want to see that. 1954.
0: Why do you... Will you listen to me? Will you take some advice?
4: What's that?
0: Why do you continue to go to movies? You don't like them.
4: Yes, I do.
0: You don't want to... What's the last movie you went to and goes, oh, that was...
4: I like Toy Story.
0: That was a great...
4: Five.
0: The latest one? Five?
4: That's all right. Could we get back to the...
0: Okay, I'm sorry.
4: 1954, Lord of the Flies published.
2: I think you and I disagree on that one, too. I love it.
4: Yeah, well...
2: Yeah, I mean, he doesn't.
4: Boys will be boys.
2: I'm surprised you don't like it. They kill the fat one.
0: Didn't
4: Aerosmith... Wait a second. I have to rethink this. I may be of the wrong opinion.
0: Didn't Aerosmith have a song called Lord of Your Thighs?
4: Yep, they did.
0: I am the Lord of Your Thighs.
4: Lord of the Thighs.
2: I've
4: yes,
2: never
4: they did.
2: Heard it.
4: Yes.
1: I haven't either.
4: You're right.
0: It's well worth a listen. Believe me. It's
4: 1964,
0: really
4: Bewitched premiered on ABC television.
2: I still have a crush on Elizabeth Montgomery.
0: Just a gorgeous woman.
2: So, so hot.
0: Amazing.
2: I had no idea when I was a kid.
4: And then I Dream of Jeannie, I think, came out the following year.
2: My sick days would have been a lot more...
1: Productive?
2: Yeah, so to speak. Well,
0: some might say productive.
4: Because I Dream of Jeannie added the component of a belly button and...
2: Are you going Jeannie or the witch from Bewitched? What was her name?
0: Samantha.
2: Yes, thank you.
4: Bewitched, a little more milfy.
2: Mm.
4: Whereas
0: Jeannie was like
4: Jeannie was like a
0: almost kind of, a teeny bopper.
2: It was almost in your face sexy, and I liked the more subdued sexy.
1: Oh, there you go,
2: Elizabeth Montgomery.
4: MASH premiered on CBS in 1972, the TV show version.
2: Yeah, I thought Hawkeye was sexier than.
4: And I think that run for like 11 years or something?
1: The first, like the one in drag.
0: The first three or four seasons, maybe the first five seasons, but that was
4: it. And they got rid of...
0: Frank Burns left and it was...
4: Larry
2: left. I had a creative writing teacher who swore that MASH became unfunny when they stopped drinking.
0: Really?
2: That was his contention.
1: The writers
2: Whenever they stopped drinking, that's when
4: it became an Alan Alda kind of serious.
1: Gotcha.
4: And they... they lost what? Hawkeye? They lost...
0: they lost Colonel, Trapper.
4: Trapper, okay. And they lost the Colonel.
0: Colonel Blake, Clean Stevens.
2: Oh, I forgot about Blake.
4: And then they did that stupid crossover with the Munsters.
2: Yeah.
4: The Munster Mash.
2: Yes, it was on paper it worked.
4: I thought that just blew the whole thing.
0: That was very funny.
4: There were more half-hour episodes of MASH than there were half hours of the Korean War. It got a little old. Let's see, in 1996, Oprah opened up her book club, the genesis of the Karen.
2: But I applaud her. Anything to get people reading.
1: Yeah.
4: Okay. And then we'll review some birthdays later on.
0: I'd like to think Oprah right now is shuffling around in her place, wherever she might be, in a house coat and a pair of slippers and just waiting for to turn her omelet.
4: She's going to the Sphere.
0: What? Yeah. Is she?
4: Oprah is putting
2: a
4: weekend at the Sphere.
2: With a poet and...
0: Son of a... Where's the comedian? They need a comedian.
2: They do.
0: Yes.
4: I don't know who's going to be there, but... I believe it's the title of it is "Am I Increasing Your Relevance?" I think is the title of
1: That's
4: we're going to come right back.
0: No, don't you mess with my Oprah. 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
8: Here's what's happening in North Country News. A Dexter man is facing several charges in connection with allegedly receiving and possessing child pornography. The U.S. Attorney's Office says Mark Hill was charged after a search of his home on September 9th turned up a laptop and hard drive containing thousands of child porn files. Investigators say Hill downloaded the files using a peer-to-peer file sharing program. They say he has a previous state conviction for third-degree rape. The child porn charges could be 15 to 40 years in prison if he's convicted. Three people are said to be in stable condition following a head-on crash in the town of Waddington on Tuesday. State police say the two cars collided after one crossed the center line on State Route 345. Both drivers and a passenger were flown to Upstate Medical Center in Syracuse. A four-month-old baby in one of the vehicles was taken to Canton Potsdam Hospital but later released. State police say all of the people involved in the crash are from Waddington. The exact cause of the wreck remains under investigation. A Teresa woman was being held without bail following her arrest for drug possession after a traffic stop. The St. Lawrence County Sheriff's Office says Kimberly Martin was arrested September 9th after she was stopped by an officer on U.S. Route 11 in the town of Governor and a state police canine alerted to the presence of narcotics. A subsequent search of the car allegedly turned up meth and cocaine. She faces four charges related to criminal possession of a controlled substance. St. Lawrence County is holding an online auction of foreclosed real estate. They say there are more than 55 tax foreclosed properties in the auction that's being conducted by Auctions International, Inc. Now, they say there are properties all throughout the county, including vacant lots, residential homes, and some commercial properties. The online bidding is now open, and it runs through Saturday, September 26th. You do have to register first. You can do it all at the website stlawcoauction.com. With North Country News, I'm Claire Beverly.
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2: 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What was I knew it was coming.
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It's Oz, and this morning, yes, happy almost Friday after the Bob and Tom Show. 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

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Latest from Foo Fighters, that's called Window. We'll be inducted into the Rock and Roll Hall of Fame a little bit later on this year. And he said, being inducted alongside so many of my heroes and influences is a tremendous honor. It's Billy Idol, White Wedding, 94 Rock WOTT.

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Here comes Queen, 94 Rock.

0: It's about time. 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They'll let you know the song of the day and when it plays. 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

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This was the first single release from their current album, Sanctuary. It's Evanescence with Afterlife. 94 Rock, WOTC.

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The only station that really rocks, 94 Rock WOTC with AC/DC. And it's Oz in this morning, and Zach Myers and Brent Smith will return to the road later on this year as an acoustic duo, doing an 11-city North American tour beginning on December 1st. Zach Myers and Brent Smith of Shinedown. And this is Young Again, 94 Rock WOTC.

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0: You're home for Bob and Tom in the morning, 94 Rock WOTC. I remember you from Skid Row. And it's Oz in this morning. And this next lady had a rather interesting day, you could say. A 38-year-old woman in Maryland flipped out on a store clerk earlier on this month because the checkout line was taking way too long. Now, another employee opened up an additional register to help her, but on her way out, she punched the clerk of the original line in the face. She left, but then came back in, flashing a gun. The employees called the cops, but she ran off, and she didn't fire any shots, thankfully. But when the cops showed up, employees handed them this woman's wallet and cell phone because she left them on the counter. She must have realized she forgot those things because she came back again. And she showed up, was immediately taken into custody, and she was charged with 5 counts of weapons violations, first-degree assault, and other charges.
1: 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It's about time. 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They'll let you know the song of the day and when it plays. 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

Brian Burns. 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

0: The only station that really rocks, 94 Rock WOTT. No sleep till Brooklyn, Beastie Boys. 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Well, today should be at least partly sunny with a high near 76. Tonight, low around 54. Tomorrow, mostly sunny with highs only in the upper 60s. Tomorrow night, low around 43. And for Saturday, mostly sunny with highs in the mid to upper 60s. I'm Oz. Hang right there for more, including Five Finger Death Punch and Pearl Jam. 94 Rock WOTT, the only station that really rocks.
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0: The only station that really rocks, 94 Rock WOTC, Pain from 3 Days Grace. And it's Oz in this afternoon. Welcome to the Retro Cafe, and it's almost time to start getting you tanked. Yes, we're closing in on it starting on Monday. 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

0: Retro Cafe on the only station that really rocks, 94 Rock WOTC, title track to their second album, Cherry Pie from Warrant. And it's Oz in this afternoon. I've never heard of this happening to somebody, but apparently it happened to this girl. How about this? A girl claims she didn't get a job after an interview because she had a massive pimple on her lip. Here she is telling the story.
1: I get to the interview and the guy's like, hi, like, welcome to meet you. And I'm like, hi, nice to meet you. I see his eyes look exactly like they go down. And then I had to bring up the pimple. So I was like, also like, please don't mind like the big pimple on my lip. Like it literally popped out of nowhere. And he was like, kind of laughing. He was like, yeah, like no worries about it. Like it happens, blah, blah, blah. The day after the interview in the morning, I get an email and they freaking rejected me because of my pimple. I can't even make this up. It says something about like, we take pride in appearance or something. I was like, are you joking me? Like they said it in the most subtle way. It was about the pimple.
2: 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It's about time. 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

0: The only station that really rocks, 94 Rock WOTC, wrapping up the Retro Cafe with Lynyrd Skynyrd. And it's Oz and this afternoon. And if you are a science fiction nerd, or specifically a Star Trek geek, some Star Trek fans at London Science Museum broke a Guinness World Record for the most people performing a Vulcan salute simultaneously.
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0: The only station that really rocks, 94 Rock WOTC. Now, the song describes a romantic relationship that is out of balance, where someone is willing to make all the sacrifices for their partner until they realize they're killing themselves in the process. And one fan said, "We can all relate to needing to appease someone we love, and it's a punch to the gut when that person won't even meet us halfway." That's the emotion that this song nails down. From their latest record, Reflections, that's From Ashes to New with Die For You. And it's Oz in this afternoon with more for you straight ahead in this hour from Soundgarden, also Black Sabbath, both next. 94 Rock WOTC, the only station that really rocks.
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0: The only station that really rocks, 94 Rock WOTC, a Rusty Cage from Soundgarden. And it's Oz in this afternoon, and believe it or not, Daughtry already celebrating 20 years. He's going to be doing that by going unplugged, live and in person. Yes, next month, Friday, October 16th, at DeLago Resort and Casino in Waterloo, it will be Daughtry with special guest Ryan Purds, who was here in the studio last month. He was part of the kickoff party at Brew York in Sagetts Harbor. 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So for more information on this and tickets for this show, you can go to DeLagoResort.com and keep listening here for all the details and your shot to win your way to it. 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Again, that's Daughtry with Ryan Purds, live at DeLago Resort and Casino in Waterloo with your concert connection. 94 Rock WOTC, the only station that really rocks.
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0: The only station that really rocks, 94 Rock WOTC, Guns N' Roses. 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Rest this afternoon, partly sunny with a high near 76. For tonight, low around 54. Tomorrow, mostly sunny with highs in the upper 60s. Tomorrow night, low around 43. And for Saturday, should be mostly sunny with highs in the mid to upper 60s. I'm Oz. And that's going to do it for me this afternoon. Catch you right back here tomorrow morning after the Bob and Tom Show. Hang out for Lancer. He is in next. On the only station that really rocks, 94 Rock WOTT.
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94 Rock WOTT Metallica, For Whom the Bell Tolls, and a happy Thursday, my friends. Getting closer to the weekend. Also, it's got some Thursday Night Football tonight that we'll be talking about, and hanging out at a specific place where you could be hanging out next Thursday. We could hang out tonight if you're so inclined to go and watch some Thursday Night Football. We'll talk about all that stuff coming up right now. I got to get back to the music. Autumn King's gone. Their latest. Relax, man. 94 Rock WOTT, the only station that really rocks.

0: 94 Right to Be OTT Filter. Hey, man, nice shot from Short Bus. I'm Lance here, and I just got to say, because every now and then you're proud, man. You're proud of your kids. I am super proud and stoked about my kids, dude. I have no idea where they get this energy from. Like, it's not in my DNA where they're, like, all this ambitious and everything. Like, my son, who's 18 and now in college, like, he was president of the Junior National Honor Society, played in a whole bunch of sports. He works out constantly, takes care of himself. He's a good kid, smart kid, right? You know, he was also in the AV club, and he was on the superintendent's advisory board. Just a good kid. Worked hard over the summer as a lifeguard. And then my daughter, who's just moved up to high school, following in her brother's footsteps, was also president of the Junior National Honor Society, also on the AV club, also on the superintendent's advisory board as a freshman. And she was also part of this philanthropy thing over the summer where they helped to give, like, I don't know, $5,000 to a couple of different charities. I think it was ARC and the SPCA. Very, very active. And then she just became vice president of her class in the student senate and everything. Like, what the hell, dude? Where did they get all this ambition? I just wanted to be invisible in high school. That's all I wanted, man. I would doodle in the back, and I'd listen to music with my headphones on, and I could care less. I was such a slacker. My kids are not like that at all. I have no idea where my kids get it from, but I'm proud of them, man. They're my proud. My daughter's VP, so yeah, long live the VP. That's just badass, dude. They're badass. My kids are badass. Your kids are badass, too. We should be proud of our kids, you know what I'm saying?
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0: 94 Rock WOTT Pearl Jam State of Love and Trust did not make it onto the 10 album. Instead, made it onto the single soundtrack. Another one of those soundtracks. Great soundtrack. Not such a great movie. It's kind of boring, really, honestly. Kind of boring. Although I did like the scene that the boys from Pearl Jam, who were part of Matt Dillon's band, what was it, Citizen Dick? And they were sitting there and they were watching something on the Discovery Channel on like bees pollinating. Or I don't know. That was kind of a funny scene. But otherwise, great soundtrack. Incredible soundtrack. 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Mostly cloudy skies today with highs mid-70s. Mostly sunny tomorrow, though it cools off a little bit with highs in the upper 60s, low 70s. Saturday's the big day because there's a lot of stuff going on. Sacktemberfest happening in Sackett's Harbor. You've got the Cream Cheese Festival that's happening in Lowville. Going to be talking with those boys tomorrow. Borderline Festival in Buffalo on Saturday evening with Jack White and the Pixies. I'm taking off for that. So the weather for Saturday, mixture of sunshine and clouds. No rain on the horizon. Highs in the mid-60s. Going to be an absolutely perfect day. Perfect day. Sunday, rain in the morning. I can deal with the rain on Sunday, dude. I don't got nothing going on Sunday. I don't know if you do, and I'm sorry if you do, but I was more concerned about Saturday. So I was sending all my positive mojo in that direction. I apologize.
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They'll let you know the song of the day and when it plays. 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
2: 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You don't miss a play open Wednesday through Sunday. When it comes to Thursday night football tonight, much to digest. After a historic week one scoring bonanza, the schedule makers have gifted a matchup made in football heaven to kick off week two. Josh Allen and the Bills riding the wave of dropping 36 points on the Texans, who are still viewed as one of the NFL's stingiest defenses. Buffalo returns home to host the Lions, who nearly blew a 21-point lead before topping the Saints in overtime last week. And the first ever regular season game at new Highmark Stadium. Over the course of the last 50 regular season games, the Bills and Lions are tied for the most wins with 36 apiece per NFL research. Yet, despite their recent success, neither squad has been able to get over the proverbial hump. Both fan bases yearn to see their team win a Super Bowl or even get to the Super Bowl for the first time in a long time. And those hopes still alive. Heading into tonight's matchup, Detroit 29.7 and Buffalo 28.8 are also the top two teams in points per game over the last 50 regular season contests. They have been living at the top for a long time and are showing no signs of coming down from their perch. But Detroit is dealing with injuries, especially in their secondary. And the Bills are looking to excite fans as they open a new stadium. Should be fireworks, should be fun, should be Buffalo victory. And that, my friend, your sports action. Back with The Rock next.
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0: 94 Rock WOTT, one of my favorite songs on the radio right now. Ninth Key and Happy Feels Like I'm Lance in the Back to the Beginning concert film, set to arrive in cinemas worldwide next month. The event marked the final concert from Black Sabbath and Ozzy Osbourne, was held in July of last year at the Villa Park Stadium in the band's hometown, Birmingham, England, with a star-studded lineup boasting names like Guns N' Roses, Korn, Tool, Slayer, Pantera, Metallica, Alice in Chains, Gojira, Anthrax, Aerosmith, Steven Tyler. The gig would go on to become the highest-grossing charity concert of all time. Saw the whole thing on digital, was most deaf beyond badass. It saw founding members Ozzy Osbourne, Geezer Butler, Tony Iommi, Bill Ward performing together for the first time in 2 decades. And now it's set to arrive in cinemas later this year. With a runtime 100 minutes and described in a press release as a love letter to Ozzy and the pioneering sound of Black Sabbath, it will arrive in cinemas October 28th. Described as a celebration of Black Sabbath's enduring legacy, it will feature professionally captured footage of the triumphant final show, along with personal reflections from the musicians involved and behind the scenes look at the day itself. Chalk it up, dude. That's another documentary that I want to see on the big screen. I'm in. I'm sold. I'm in. 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

0: 94 Right WOTT, Alice in Chains, Heaven Beside You. I am Lance here, and our first winner, Jared Stuckey, going to be out tonight, 6 o'clock. Invited me to cruise out, so I'll be coming by after I get off work for a little half pints. International Brew House and a party this evening, getting ready for Thursday night football. So if you'd like to be a part of it, winner gets a buffet, specialty pizzas, garden or Caesar salad, cheese and crackers, homemade cookies for up to 30 people. 30 people, 21 and up. Half Pints International Brew House, 12 beers on tap, all brewed in-house. 5 different wine taps, 3 cider taps as well. 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It doesn't have to, it's one text. You don't have to do two separate texts. To 315-801-9111. That is our text line. 315-801-9111. Text us your name and Half Pints, and you could win a party for up to 30 at Half Pints International Brew House. I'll be there tonight, man. I'm going to be there tonight hanging out with Jared and his buds and working. Yeah, it's going to be good. So come out tonight and enjoy a little bit of Thursday night football with the Bills and the Lions at Half Pints. Dude, I'll be there. Hopefully you guys will be there too.
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Spencer is touching himself inappropriately as we speak. Just thought you should know. 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

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They'll let you know the song of the day and when it plays. 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

0: 94 Rock WOTT Scorpions, no one like you. I'm Lynch. Let's talk retirement. I feel like it's a game of craps. Roll the dice and loser. Nugget of knowledge about to be dropped. Two consistent themes emerging about retirement needs. Americans say that they'll need seven figures to quit working, but most don't think that they're going to get there. Seven figures? I think I might have like $7 on me right now. No zeros attached to it. Got some catching up to do. A new survey from investment manager Schroders finds workers now peg comfortable retirement at $1.2 million in savings. Wow, seriously? Yet only 30% expect to hit that million-dollar mark before they stop working, reports CNBC. More than half anticipate having under $500,000, and about a quarter expect to retire with less than $250,000. What's more, one-third say that their credit card balances exceed their retirement savings. And you think you're going to get to a million? Good luck with that, dude. A different survey earlier this year from Northwestern Mutual put the magic number at $1.46 million to retire. Gee, well, yeah, we're all millionaires. Everybody's millionaires. Of course, trying to come up with a magic number at all is a tricky matter and highly dependent on individual circumstances. Notes Douglas Bonparth of Bonafide Wealth in New York. He recommends people sit down with an advisor or at least get a better handle on where their retirement money is being invest. I guess we're all in this big circle jerk alive together, compadre. Sink or swim, ding dong in hand. And what do I do? What do I tell you? Punch myself now or later? I guess maybe later. I don't want to punch myself right now.
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I'm talking to all my rideshare drivers. I'm talking to all my hairstylists, all my barbers, everybody that's self-employed, that does not have a

0: Yeah, it's Tom from the Bob and Tom Show. 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

94 Rock WOTT Rush and Limelight. What's that? Something good, something feel good, I guess, a little bit. New editorial by University of Cambridge. Researchers links regular pleasure reading to lower stress, greater empathy, and reduced loneliness. One 2015 survey found just 6 minutes of reading cut stress levels by 68%. Damn, dude, just 6 minutes? Sign me up for that. I need to get back to my book, dude. Been slacking as of late. Books ranked as the top relaxation method, with 38% of respondents preferring them over wine or a hot bath. Long-term studies found that reading was associated with a 33 to 35% lower dementia risk in older adults. Children who read early showed better attention and fewer mental health problems by adolescents, regardless of family income. However, youth reading is declining sharply, particularly among boys ages 11 to 16. Yeah, my son doesn't really read like he used to. He's been reading this book I wrote for about 2 years now. Maybe that says more about my book than his reading habits. Damn, that's harsh, dude. That's harsh. Foo Fighters, Window. 94 Rock, WOTT.

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0: 94 Right WOTT, Temple of the Dog and Hunger Strike. I'm Lancer, and that new survey. 2,000 U.S. adults finds that 54% say their mental load reaches maximum capacity during a typical week. Conducted by Taka Research for Visiting Angels, the poll reveals 7 in 10 Americans feel that they don't do enough daily. Among current caregivers, 67% say that they are at their limit. Nearly half of all respondents, 46%, report feeling overwhelmed by responsibilities on a daily basis. Most caregivers describe entering the role as sudden, with 61% admitting that they were not financially prepared. And on average, Americans say that they juggle 15 responsibilities at once, with caregivers managing even more stress. It's real. Financial hardships are real. Parenting and adulting being hard. Mother humping real. Whoa, what's the answer, Lancer? For me, it's like tiny little breaks. Like, seriously, there's never enough time in the day to fully immerse yourself into Zen, right? But taking tiny little breaks, turning up the volume on a favorite song and savoring it, taking 5 minutes to read about your favorite sports team or, you know, a musical artist or celebrity, you know, enjoying a single tasty beverage, just like one War of 1812 Amber Ale. Those moments, they add up. They do. But yeah, you got to take some time for yourself, man. Don't overload yourself. Just try to take a little bit of time for you. You're worth it.
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0: 94 Right WOTT Lincoln Park. One step closer. I'm Lance, and all next week going to be giving away tickets for Daughtry and Ryan Purds Friday, October 16th at the Del Lago Resort and Casino in Waterloo. 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

0: 94 Right WOTT, Lenny Kravitz, Are You Gonna Go My Way? I'm Lance, a Taiwan answer, but Lancer, and in celebration of all next week, giving away tickets to see Daughtry at Del Lago in Waterloo. I revisit my interview with Chris Daughtry last year, and we talked about those initial tours, the initial success that he got from Post American Idol, and how sometimes it can come on a little fast.
1: Lancer, scouring the globe, asking the questions that you want asked. It's One Answer with Lancer. Let's effing go.
0: I know after Idol and going out there on the road with your first album, it had to have been a bit of a whirlwind. You get into the studio, you're making a record that you wanted to make, touring. What was the madness like once your music was being unleashed on the masses and you were doing the rock thing? I mean, what was it like there in the beginning out there, you know, touring the world?
2: A lot of bad decisions. A lot of late night, way too late nights on the bus. A lot of heavy drinking. I look back at those days with you know, I'm super grateful for them, and I'm grateful that, you know, I was a 26 year old kid that really knew nothing of the world. You know, I didn't have this broad world view that I have now. And I'm super grateful for those opportunities and how fast and furious it was. But it was fast and furious. It was to the point where I couldn't really conceptualize what was actually happening around me. Like, it was really kind of lost on me how big it actually was.
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0: 94 Rock WOTT, the new KJ Elephant song called Beaches in Tennessee, Van Halen, Green Day. Before that, kicking off Quitting Time. I'm Lancer. It's the Frenzy in Your Ass Hat of the Day. When you got to be careful because your doppelganger may get you arrested. But that wasn't me. No, no, seriously, that was not me. Sure, pal, you got the right to remain silent. Mugshot of woman arrested for stealing power tool batteries goes viral for looking just like J-Lo. And sure, dude, like, are we sure that that's not Jennifer Lopez? You know, Ben Affleck as Batman driving the getaway car? Because it looks awfully, no? Okay, just checking, chicken. Serena Ann Quast, age 35, arrested on a misdemeanor theft charge after she stole two double packs of power tool batteries worth $578 from a store in Monticello, Minnesota, August 30th, according to records obtained by the Daily Mail. And damned if her mugshot doesn't make you do a double take, right? Less amusing than her close resemblance to Lopez is her criminal record, which is lengthy. Records show that Quast has been arrested dozens of times, 35, dozens of times, for charges ranging from drug possession, DWI, theft and identifying under a false name, to fleeing police, driving without a valid driver's license, trespass. So definitely the kind of girl that you want to bring home to mom if you want mom to have a heart attack after changing the will and leaving everything to you. She's not really mom meeting material. Sounds more like the psycho ex, like the gum that gets stuck to the bottom of your shoe after you step in dog do. I guess it's going to be there for a while. She's a keeper, non-keeper, not a keeper. I meant not a keeper. Sorry, I misspoke. She's scary is what she is. And I think that you just got to give her a wide berth, because if she's anything like J-Lo and the big butt, never mind. I apologize for going. I'm sorry.
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94 Right WOTT, Ryan Purds and Sour. And I love that dude, man. After him coming by the studio, getting to meet and hang with him and his brother, seeing them at Brew York Fest. Just absolutely huge fan and looking forward to seeing them on the 16th of October in Waterloo. In Waterloo at the Del Lago Resort and Casino, opening up for Daughtry. We'll have some tickets to give away all next week. I will have some tickets to give away, and everybody that wins the tickets also has a chance to be part of the meet and greet as well. That's kind of cool, right? 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

0: 94 Rock WOTT. I'm a fan, man. Courtney LaPlante and Spirit Box, I'm definitely a fan. That, their latest morning 5 o'clock news for your 5 o'clock frenzy. I'm Lancer, and coming up in just a little bit, it's going to be the kickoff for our Buffalo Bills Thursday Night Football. The Bills and the Lions, you'll be able to hear it right here on 94 Rock WOTT. If you're looking to see it, you can come out and see me. I'll be out hanging out at Half Pints International Brew House, man. Probably as soon as I get out of here, I'll bust over there. Jared, our winner for tonight's party, invited me over, so I think I'll cruise. Plus, I met the owner over the weekend at the brew at the zoo, and he was super nice, and he's like, yeah, come on, and check it all out. If you win as the winner of the party on Thursday night, you get a buffet, specialty pizzas, garden, or Caesar salad, cheese, and crackers, homemade cookies for up to 30 people. 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That's your name and Half Pints to our text line, 315-801-9111. And they're going to be choosing a winner tomorrow. Somebody's going to get a party for up to 30 people, 21 and up, for next Thursday, the next Thursday night football game. So if you'd like in on that, want to be the big hero at work with all your friends and family, anybody, you can bring anybody you want to hang out, dude. Then, yeah, text your name and Half Pints at 315-801-9111. Picking a winner tomorrow, but they're going to hang with our last winner tonight. So that's kind of good times, right?
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0: 94 Right to be Road, TT, Led Zeppelin, Black Dog. I'm Lanchon. On to this day, some items of note. 1991, 35 years ago today, including two of the biggest, three, I guess, hugest albums of all time. Same day, same year. Best year ever for rock, in my humble opinion. Guns N' Roses released the double album Use Your Illusion 1 and 2. One debuted at 2, 2 debuted at 1. And Ozzy Osbourne released the album No More Tears. Same day. I Don't Want to Change the World, which was not released as a single, won the Grammy 2 years later for Best Metal Performance when it appeared in a live version on the album Live and Load. Leave it to the Grammys, man. Always late to the party, right? I got all three of those albums at a midnight listening party the night before. Those were the days, my friends. Those were the days. This date, 1973, Led Zeppelin released the song Jamaica. The title is a play on words to Did You Make Her? Did you, you know, bump ugly? Being pronounced as Jamaica when spoken with an English accent. There you go. Now you know. Belle Biv DeVoe. Never trust a big button smile. 1967, this day, the Doors appeared on the Ed Sullivan Show and then were banned promptly thereafter after not editing their lyrics. The line in question, Girl, We Couldn't Get Much Higher, was supposed to be changed to Girl, We Couldn't Get Much Better. But Jim Morrison ignored it, or he was too high, I don't know, as he should have. Dude, it was one of the most rock and roll responses ever, and people still talking about it to this day. So smart, high, dude. And my favorite Tool album was released 30 years ago today, Anima, absolute masterpiece of an album. So some good stuff for today, honestly. There you go.
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94 Rock WOTT Breaking Benjamin. Something Wicked This Way Comes. Got another final. Well, another, not just not another, but the final, I guess, a final. 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For sales, service, and parts for this evening, cloudy skies, lows in the mid-50s. Then tomorrow, mostly sunny skies, highs only around 70. Mixture of sunshine and clouds on Saturday, big day, Cream Cheese Festival, Sacktoberfest in Sackett's Harbor. But yeah, mixture of sunshine and clouds with highs mid to upper 60s. I like it. I like it. Then the showers coming on Sunday in the morning with highs only in the low 60s, low 60s on Monday and Tuesday as well. All next week, it really doesn't get to 70 or beyond. It's looking like possibly like the end of the month that's going to be back into the 70s heading into October. So I'm not really sure what that. I hope it stays kind of warm throughout. I'd like to, you know, the kids to be able to trick or treat and all that other fun stuff when it's a decent day. It's not raining, sleeting, snowing, something like that. So hopefully the temps stay like this for another month. Month and a half would be kind of cool. I'd be down with that, man. Foo Fighters, Best of You, 94 Rock WOTT. I've got

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They'll let you know the song of the day and when it plays. 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

94 Right WOTT, Ozzy Osbourne flying high again. Got a heads-up headline for you for today. Indiana officers searched 19,000 surveillance cameras, wrote LMAO as justification. Is that what we really want? Random officials just checking in. Big Brother's watching. I know I'm a paranoid dude that should probably be living in a bunker while on an episode of Doomsday Preppers. I get what I am. That said, am I wrong? Am I really wrong? Surveillance cameras are just like the new reality TV for those with the power to watch. Hey, look, homemade porn. Is that Elvis's face tattooed on his ass? Nice. Gonna be here for a while. Who brought the popcorn and beer? I'm just saying, dude. I'm gonna go back to my bunker, man. I'm Papa Roach. See you in hell. 94 Right WOTT.

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0: 94 Right WOTT, the tragically hip and courage. And that's it, man. Does it for me. I'm Lance. I got to get to getting. Make room for some football. Thursday night football. The Lions and the Bills. It's the opening of Highmark Stadium. And we'll see how it all goes. I'm going to go down to Half Pints and watch the game and have a couple of brews and enjoy the party. I've been invited by our winner, Jared, to come and hang with them. So hopefully they remember, I guess. I'm gone. I'm out. I will leave you with Evanescence. They are next. I am gone. So later.
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4: Loud, and the heart of the fans was strong. Then, in 1973, the Buffalo Bills moved south to the open fields of Orchard Park. First called Rich Stadium, then Ralph Wilson Stadium, better known as The Ralph. Then New Era, and then Highmark. The sunken bowl of concrete and cold weather glory became a fortress of over 5 incredible decades of Bills football. And now, right across the street, the all-new, state-of-the-art Highmark Stadium. This is Buffalo, and Buffalo is home. Let's go, Buffalo!
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5: Welcome back to the Buffalo Bills Radio Network pregame show here in the outer concourse of the new Highmark Stadium before Bills and Lions kick off at 8:15 on Thursday Night Football to start Week 2 in the NFL. And this week's presenting game sponsor is Highmark Blue Cross Blue Shield, the official health plan of the Buffalo Bills. 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
6: Man,
5: we had Roger Goodell, and we have one of my favorites that we have conversed for years on Twitter.
6: I didn't know that.
5: Oh, my God. He is...
6: Hey, let's get him over here.
5: When it comes to... Yeah, when it comes to celebrity Bills fans, Luke Russert is probably the most informed and intelligent...
6: Because I follow you.
5: Well, and because you told us off-air that you played a little center, and you're already... Yes. Ingratiating yourself to Mitch Moore, saying that centers need
7: the
5: more love.
7: The most important position on the field. It's like a catcher in baseball. It's completely underappreciated. But when you have a good one, everything else works out well. And I think a lot of Josh Allen's success could be attributed to the man that we're sitting next to right now.
6: I'm glad I'm sitting down.
7: Okay? When you have to read the defense is make sure everybody remembers when you screw up. They don't remember all the times you snap it perfectly.
5: My gosh, yeah, Mitch so and I have been talking
7: the
5: about
7: the most pressure-packed position.
5: It's totally one of those roles where you're like, you don't want to hear Mitch Morse's name the entire game.
7: No.
5: And if you do, he was holding or he blew an assignment. His best games, you kind of forgot he was there and you could just watch Josh Allen in awe. Right?
8: That sounds like my mom.
7: These offenses now, with like the way in which the guards are pulling all the time, the way the tackle rolls out, the center has to know all that. The center has to remind these guys half the time of that's happening, pick up different types of blitzes. It's tough stuff. So, yeah, a lot of respect.
8: I like this guy.
5: Biggest storyline tonight, obviously, is the new Highmark Stadium. And you were once on the Buffalo Fan Alliance board, which was dedicated to keeping the Bills in Buffalo. After 10 years of ownership of the Pegula family, and now a brand new stadium right in front of us, we're here in the outer concourse. What was your first feeling? I know you haven't been in there yet, but just seeing the vibes and noticing, like, this spaceship is now the Bills' home.
7: So I was fortunate that I was able to see it being constructed over the last few years.
5: Sure.
7: And I actually have a great photo of when it was a parking lot, being at this is going to be the 50-yard line, right, a few years ago. And last December, or actually, sorry, November, when I was up here to promote the Hallmark movie,
5: yes.
7: Buffalo Bills,
5: great,
7: the Touchdown
5: great
7: Love Story,
5: play. Great play.
7: Which I had a cameo. You know, the Academy didn't call me about
6: sure.
7: my cameo, unfortunately. But
6: yeah,
7: you know,
6: they got everything right
7: we
6: away.
7: Got, yeah, yeah, there's always in the future time. But we were able to sort of see it be coming together, and I knew that time was... Given where the standings were, like my last time seeing a game in Highmark, I was like, chances of a home playoff game are a little slim after that Tampa game. It could happen. We don't know.
5: Yeah.
7: And I sort of took it all in that I saw this and I go, this is the manifestation of just the Bills Mafia, the fandom, but also it is a representation of all the fears the franchise could leave just dissipating.
5: Yes,
7: like this is permanence. Too. And my buddy John is here and we were talking on our way up here. It's just, there was so much fear this franchise might not be around.
5: It was real. It was a real
7: lot of
5: fear.
7: And it could go somewhere. And the fact that this building is here, it's a representation. The Bills are not going anywhere. The Bills are Buffalo. And we're going to build a lot of beautiful new memories. And I just had a daughter 8 weeks ago.
6: Congratulations.
7: And thank you very much. Awesome. And I said to my wife before I left, God love my wife. She gave me the night off tonight. I said, we're going to make a lot of special memories here for the next generation.
5: Mm. Did you put your...
7: She has not been through the table
5: through the
7: yet.
5: Table. You got to
7: no,
5: do that.
7: But I have all that. We have all okay. the gear. She's in her gear right now. You know, she's looking good.
6: Well, speaking of gear, you might have my favorite hat that I've seen all day. Chicken wings and just kind of encompassing the whole hat, of course, with the Buffalo Bills insignia. There's no lack of food in this new stadium. Have you done your research? Have you heard anything?
7: So or we were just by the barbecue over there. It smelled
5: sure.
7: great.
5: It's a James Beard nominee.
7: Yeah. I'm going to pick some of that up.
5: Indian Texas barbecue fusion.
6: It's so good.
7: That'll be perfect spice. And yeah. the line for these Labatt Blue Light beer horns.
5: Mitch knows all about those.
7: Oh, my gosh.
6: You want one?
7: So, yeah. I'd love one.
6: Let's
7: so there is a – we saw the line, and I was like, man, it might be Mitch Moore signing autographs or something.
5: Oh,
7: and it was for the beer horns. Yeah, my God.
6: You got to give me a little bit of a break here.
5: How often do you – like, over the years, have you gotten back to Bills games? And if it's not that much, what is the Washington, D.C. Bills backer scene like? Because I assume it's pretty robust.
7: So I always try to get back for at least one home game a year.
5: Okay.
7: And I try to do one away game if there's a cool place to do it.
5: Sure.
7: Of course, the year that I had my first kid, they play in Vegas. But, what can we do? The Bills backer scene in Washington is phenomenal. There's about three really good ones. My favorite being Exiles, which is in D.C. proper.
6: What a strong name.
7: And there's another one called Jimmy's Old Town Tavern. And Jimmy's Old Town Tavern, they actually have a Buffalo Day where someone comes with the sponge candy. Mm. They get the beef on whack. They got the wings. It's a carnival. And they get about 1,000 people outside there. So the Buffalo diaspora is very strong in the DMV. I would say that I've been to 49 states, always been able to find a Bills bar.
5: Mm-hmm.
7: But the strongest ones I would say are probably North Carolina, South Florida, a lot in Arizona, and then Chicago, New York, Boston, those places. But yeah, the North Carolina Bills diaspora is just real stuff there.
6: So is the away game off the table now with the newborn?
7: Probably, unfortunately.
6: Right, well, we'll say see. It wasn't. It was Vegas.
7: It was definitely
6: mind?
7: Vegas,
6: okay.
7: yeah.
6: Right, that was my question.
7: Right. Or the Packers. I mean, the Packers is one that would have been
5: that's
7: great.
6: Totally,
5: that,
6: dude.
5: That yeah. a few, like, I have a few friends that have been there, I think when the Bills played in Josh's rookie year, 2018.
7: Yeah.
5: And they were completely blown away by...
7: I have not been to Lambeau, and that's one that I... That's a bucket list one.
6: It's a good one.
5: Luke, I... introduced you as, to me, like the smartest, most knowledgeable celebrity.
7: You're too kind.
5: What are your thoughts about the game tonight? Like, we don't want to just have you on to talk about, the fluffy stuff.
7: So,
5: what do you think after that week one
7: win?
5: I was watching today,
7: we were having some wings, and we were watching the highlights, and every one of these Bills-Lions games going back for like the last 10 years have been close.
6: Yes.
7: Been tight.
5: Very
7: now,
5: good
7: when they were not as good, it was like a 15-13, and then last one was in the 40s. So, I mean, you got to put the over-under conservatively at 100 points tonight, right? I'm a little concerned about Gibbs on Detroit's side, but I just think that for us it's twofold. That there's going to be a lot of energy. We oftentimes come out really hot, and then there's a little bit of a letdown. It's just maintaining that sense of calm, right? And then the second thing is just let the defense hold. Let the defense hold. You know, I thought last week I was like 30 should be enough against Houston, and that
6: sure.
7: was, so they made me sit on the end of the seat. Offensively, though, I love what we're doing. And I think that making Kincaid like a real receiver the way he is now is just a great way to open it up. I think Cook is going to have a big night tonight. That's my prediction.
5: Okay.
7: And then, yeah, lastly, just this defensive secondary. Just, like, settle down, boys. Get in. We'll be okay. Is Bishop going tonight? Is he going to play?
5: He's playing.
7: Okay, good.
6: All right, I see you have the Doug Flutie jersey on. It's an absolute banger of a jersey. And let's just take away Josh Allen's jersey. If you had to buy another jersey on this team, who are you infatuated
7: with? Oh, that's a very good question. You know, I think at this point I'm going to go Deion, because I was walking in today and I was like, who else is going to be on this ring of fame we have?
6: Very
7: Josh.
6: Good point.
7: Josh is hands down. But Deion, I think, is a ring of fame guy at this
6: point. I would
7: agree. You know, and then his career has gone hand in hand. So I would go with Deion. And I got to meet him during the Hallmark thing. He had a great cameo in it.
6: And
7: his wife were very kind. He's a good dude. You already schnow, right? You already schnow.
6: Talk about exuberant personality.
7: Yeah.
6: That dude's
7: great. He's great. And, he's still playing at such a high level.
6: I agree. Right now.
7: His age, he's moving.
6: And those big moments last week, he showed out.
7: Really
5: that,
7: well.
5: Oh, yeah, on that game-winning touchdown, a one-on-one rep against Will Anderson. And most teams don't let their left tackles even do that
6: throughout
5: the course of a game, and he held up and anchored very well.
7: The speed of that Texans defense and the way he held them back, I saw that in the coach's film afterwards. That's the real deal.
5: Luke, as someone that grew up in Western New York as a big Bills fan, I had no chance to be anything other than a Bills fan with how crazed my family is. I just want to say very quickly, I have to mention your late great father, Tim Russert.
6: Oh, yeah, yeah.
5: It was when in the early 90s when my parents would watch political shows, they'd watch Meet the Press.
6: Yeah.
5: To see him like in his, you know, old school Bills uniforms, say go Bills, to always reference Buffalo.
7: That was unheard of back then.
5: That's
7: it was
5: what
7: like
5: I mean.
7: Considered very uncouth, very, you know,
5: And
7: way lowbrow to do that.
5: And he handled it
7: so well.
5: And it almost became like we would watch the show to see the end. For
7: he
5: him
7: took
5: to do
7: Meet
5: that.
7: The Press to the last two Super Bowls. And
5: yes.
7: I was fortunate enough to go. The one in Pasadena, that was a little out of our hand. I thought we were going to win the one in Atlanta. We were up 13-9 at halftime. I was close. But, no, he had a love affair for the Bills. Started the Rock Pile. Mm-hmm. The stories that he and my uncles had and my late grandfather – you know, back in the Rock Pile days, you could bring in your own cooler.
5: Yeah. Oh, yeah.
7: So he would literally be the cooler jockey. So he would be, as a boy, you know, sitting on the cooler and have to pass the beer bottles down to his dad and uncles. And that was his job. And that was in the Cookie Gilchrist era. Looky, looky, here comes Cookie.
5: I've even heard stories that you could maybe bring a keg in.
7: Yeah, yeah, yeah. No, they did that. They did that. You could bring everything, and you know, glass bottles were thrown. And so it's a little calmer now at the new Highmark, which is a good thing. But no, it's a thrill to be here, and they still have a wonderful plaque for my father right by the Bills team store. So we went over there, and we toasted him with a nice Labatt Blue Light today.
6: Oh.
7: It was great.
5: Luke Russert joining us, currently the host of The Weeknight on MS Now, but you told us that you get tonight off.
7: When I signed my deal, I said, if in the event, I thought it was going to be a Sunday night game.
5: Me too.
7: But I said, in the event that it's a Thursday or Monday, I have to go. And they said, sure. And so here I am. That was a deal with my wife, too.
5: Hats off to Luke Russert's wife with the newborn.
7: Yes. Laura, God love you.
6: Yeah, shout out, Laura.
5: That's fantastic. All right, we got to take a quick break here now on the Bills pregame show. Plenty more to get to after we step aside. This is the Buffalo Bills Radio Network.
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0: to the Buffalo Bills pregame show here on the Buffalo Bills Radio Network. I am Chris Trapasso, joined by Mitch Morse. We've been joined by Roger Goodell. We just talked to Luke Russert, who is an awesome Bills celebrity fan. Let's dig into this game a little bit, Mitch.
1: Oh, let's do it.
0: That we watched a lot of Lions film. That game was long. It went to overtime.
1: Arduous, yeah.
0: The Lions had a 21-0 lead. It looked like they were going to have smooth sailing, cruise to a victory.
1: Yep.
0: The Saints came roaring back, and the Lions ultimately won 31-30 in overtime on a failed two-point conversion by New Orleans. What was the biggest thing that you saw from the Lions' defense, especially when the Saints spread it out and wanted to throw the football with Tyler Shuck, who had a very good game? What was, like, the biggest point of emphasis that you witnessed with your, you know, through your center lens for the Lions defense?
1: Well, if Brian Flores wasn't such a topic of conversation, him blitzing 83% of the time, we'd be talking about the Detroit Lions percentage and how they like to rush, how they like to blitz, the different multiple blitz packages they present. And these dudes, we talked about it, you and I, a few days ago, they're missing Kirby Joseph and Brian Branch, right?
0: Huge.
1: Two all-pro premier safeties. And what do? Is that they try to mitigate the loss of those guys by putting pressure and getting the quarterbacks off rhythm and getting communication kind of in the, off kilter. They have a really good linebacking core. Yes, they lost. I keep wanting to say Kiko Alonso, but it's Alex Anzalone.
0: Yep.
1: And they have Malcolm Rodriguez. They have Jack Campbell, and then
0: all
1: they brought in Devin
0: year.
1: White, all pro last year. Right. Very good football. I actually got to have a beer with his parents not too long ago in Des Moines, Iowa. Just kind of a happenstance.
0: That's awesome.
1: Very cool. Great family. I'm sure they're enjoying themselves here. But it's the 12 and 13 personnel. You're going to see these guys line up in all sorts of five down fronts, true bear fronts, which means having a nose tackle right over the center 2-3 techniques. They're going to do 25 fronts, which is just an under front, or a 57 front, which we saw the Texans do a lot last week as their blitz against the run and perform it very well. They're bringing 7, they're bringing 8, they're bringing the house. It's going to look kind of congested to the average fan, especially in the run game, but it does open up opportunities for kind of explosives if protection holds up. We saw Dalton Kincaid be active in this pass game. 5 catches for 130 yards, but I think Jackson Hawes and Dawson Knox are going to have opportunities to have their receptions played out. But this is a very good, aggressive, hard-nosed ball club.
0: I want to ask you on that topic. You talked about, like, short week. You can't necessarily game plan a ton, but to go from, and I asked this, I think, to Chris and Eric earlier in the show, a team in the Houston Texans that had the lowest blitz rate in the NFL last year. They just have the horses. We talked about that ad nauseum last week. To, okay, we're going the polar end of the spectrum here.
1: Right.
0: Will there be some game planning? Like, was there some, like, hey, guys, we didn't have to worry about blitzing. We just had to get out of the blocks against Will Anderson and Danelle Hunter. But tonight, it's like the communication has to be key. So was there any major game planning in your estimation for the Bills' offensive line?
1: That's a great question. On these short weeks, what coaching staffs like to do is they like to limit the mental burden of the game plan onslaught or the game plan onboarding. And what you do with that is you try to marry as much of the game plan from the previous weeks as possible, tinker little things, right? So maybe it's one person's job is different, but how do you identify it's the same? You go, this is a big game plan, or this is a big training camp-based game plan week.
0: Gotcha.
1: For your rules, you're going to have your caveats. You have to, especially in third down. These coaches digested a game plan on like 4 hours of sleep combined this week and try to relay that to their guys. But you're going to see a lot of the similar concepts on both offense and defense, maybe not so much on defense because of the omission of Ed Oliver late with the inactive list, but you're going to try to get a lot of correlation to that just to try to limit. It's going to be a rambunctious time. All systems are going to be firing for these guys. The atmosphere is going to be electric. How can I just get these guys an opportunity to play as freely as possible on a short week?
0: We haven't really talked much about Lions quarterback Jared Goff yet, and in watching the film and just knowing him, he's been in the league for a decade now. He is, you called him in our prep meeting this week, maybe the last pure pocket passer in the NFL today. And what's so fascinating and what is different from Mitch Morse or from Jared Goff. I'm watching Mitch Morse shake hands.
1: These are my cross the street neighbors.
0: Oh my
1: God. In Jacksonville.
0: Amazing. You told me about that.
1: I told you about an nauseam. Yes, absolutely.
0: That you move into Jacksonville and you're like, my neighbors are Bills.
1: Across
0: fans.
1: The
0: that
1: street.
0: That is so
1: dude.
0: Bills. That is
1: across
0: so Bills.
1: Across the street. A big 716 rock.
0: And you knew
1: they have
0: right away.
1: The Bills flag flying. It's a good 10 feet long and 5 feet wide.
0: Love them already.
1: It's a great. Hey, hopefully you guys enjoy yourselves. God bless. These are good people right here. The Jaros family. We love them to death. They're
0: getting back on track here,
1: sorry.
0: Which is totally fun. No,
1: that was
0: like,
1: so cool.
0: We have fans in and out.
1: So
0: cool.
1: It's
0: great. Getting back to Jared Goff, he is the most pressure-sensitive quarterback in the NFL. From 2023 through 2025, an EPA per dropback from a clean pocket, Jared Goff was the highest-rated EPA per dropback quarterback from a clean pocket. When he's pressured, his EPA was 28th in the NFL. Josh Allen
1: That's
0: is
1: stark
0: fifth,
1: contrast, dude.
0: Fifth from a clean pocket and first when he's under pressure. So, of course, as we all know, when Josh Allen is pressured, he does magical things.
1: Yeah.
0: Jared Goff is someone that can absolutely dice any defense. He had a 3-year sample size in Detroit when he is kept clean. So for as much as it's like the ultimate cliche, like, oh, you got to pressure the quarterback, I think a lot of teams are like, we don't know if we necessarily want to force Josh Allen out into the right of the pocket. But Jared Goff, and we'll see how much Jim Leonard blitzes in this game, truly the most pressure-sensitive quarterback in the league. So I'm going to go with the cliche tonight that whether it's via the blitz or it's just Deion Walker and our guy Mike Dana is going to get an opportunity, Greg Rousseau, and company, it is paramount that they get some disruption on Jared Goff to take him from the number one EPA per dropback quarterback all the way down to the 28th.
1: I mean, Jared Goff, there's a reason why he was drafted first overall. You think of the final stand of the true pocket, you know, in the pocket quarterbacks. Jared Goff is one of probably one. He's a very good player, and not to take anything away from if he's on the move, but yeah, it's definitely a different protection scheme for that offensive line too, right? You're not having to navigate like the depth and width, right? So when you think of a pocket, when you're taught as an offensive line, it's calling to keep the thing is the interior guys are supposed to keep the integrity of the depth.
0: Sure.
1: The tackles are supposed to keep the integrity
0: width.
1: Of the width. You think of it as a horseshoe. You want to keep the horseshoe. And now with guys who are more mobile, what you do is like this, if there's any penetration, just define the pass rush lane that this defensive line is taking. Have a strong inside or outside hand and navigate them out just so that the quarterback can escape or be elusive. Jared Goff is not that type of quarterback. Find the interesting thing about any game, if it's a short week or no matter what, is you got to find the flavor of the day, what works. You have your game plan on offense and defense. As an offensive game plan, you're seeing what the flavor of the day is and what they're presenting on third downs.
0: Sure.
1: And or how they're attacking certain things. And on defense, what's working for what package. And, of course, depending on how the game's playing out, if it's a third down or if it's situational football, but just for the meat and potatoes, what are we going to wheel out and what are we going to show this guy?
0: Beyond the quarterback difference, this Bills and Lions game features two like pretty diametrically opposed rosters. And I wrote this at Buffalo Rumblings, the site that I'm the site producer for today for my game day column, that the Lions are very superstar driven. Jahmyr Gibbs, he's never been an all-pro, but he had 50 touchdowns.
1: He's not been an all-pro.
0: Somehow, I had to double-check that too. I was surprised. 50 touchdowns in his first 50 games. Aiden Hutchinson has been an all-pro.
1: Yes.
0: Penei Sewell, the last 3 years, an absolute war daddy at right tackle, now playing left tackle.
1: Should talk about that for sure.
0: Amon-Ra St. Brown, of course, multiple-time all-pro. Jack Campbell last year. So this is a team in Detroit that maybe doesn't have, or certainly does not have the depth of the Buffalo Bills, but they are really driven by their superstars. What is it like to face a team that you kind of know, all right, maybe their number three linebacker is not as good as our number three linebacker, but there are like three or four dudes on that team that can wreck a game?
1: Yeah, from a player's perspective, it's a little bit different than if you're game planning for these guys.
0: Yeah.
1: I assume that if you're game planning, you have to be weary of that. But the nice thing is once you take the field, you have those first few snaps, it's just lining up the guy against you. You've done your research. You know what his... Excuse me. This is the Holy Spirit. I'm so excited. But you abs. Thank you very much. Someone said, God bless you. But you don't think about the superstar status.
0: Okay.
1: You think about what this guy presents now. If it's a good player, he presents a lot. But focusing on yourself. Don't get outside of what what makes you the best player, the best version of yourself. In any locker room with any good head coach, they talk about, we don't worry about what this team's doing. We worry about ourselves. Yes, we will game plan so that we can be as successful as possible, but it's about us. Do your job and do it to the best of your ability.
0: We are 1 hour away from the start of Bills
1: baby.
0: And Lions here inside New Highmark Stadium. The
1: people are pouring in.
0: I was just going to say, pouring in tens of thousands of fans. We've had about, 300 people waving at Mitch Morse like they know Mitch Morse because they've seen him on the sideline sitting next to Josh Allen for all those years in Buffalo. Which, by the way, I just looked this up this week for an article at Buffalo Rumblings. From 2020 until now, the Bills had the most regular season wins in the NFL. The Chiefs were always ahead of them, but with the Chiefs' bad season last year, the Bills surpassed them. So you were part, brother, of one of the most...
1: Brother.
0: One of the most successful golden ages of this Buffalo Bills franchise.
1: Yeah, you pinch yourself, right? Right place, right time, with the most important position in sport, the quarterback, doing his thing, and you just ride the lightning, buddy.
0: All right, let's step aside for a quick break here on the Buffalo Bills pregame show. This is Buffalo Bills football.
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6: Welcome back to the Buffalo Bills pregame show here outside New Highmark Stadium. The sun is starting to set. There's Bills fans pouring in. It's a little bit of an overcast night. The lights, I cannot wait to get inside because the lights, the pop of that red end zone, or of those red end zones, I think are going to be miraculous for this Bills-Lions Thursday night football game. We're going to see Jahmyr Gibbs, who had 29 carries, the most in the NFL last season, a true bell cow running back. The Bills' bell cow, James Cook, did not have a monster performance in the Bills' 36-point eruption against the Houston Texans last week, but I'm sure the Bills want to get him back on track tonight, the reigning rushing champion. And earlier this week, voice of the Buffalo Bills, Chris Brown, sat down with James Cook for a really insightful interview. Here it is.
7: All right, James, 1-0 after last Sunday's win at Houston. How good did it feel to finally get a win down there after a couple of close losses the last couple of years?
8: I mean, it's good to get a win against those guys, you know. A great team, great coaches. I mean, just start off the season 1-0 is always good.
7: Yeah. Run game got off to a good start in the first half. Then it looked like they keyed on you guys a lot more second half, you know, kind of putting more guys in the box and maybe dedicating themselves to slowing that part of the game down. What did you take from the film of that game that you feel will help to make your run game maybe more effective throughout the course of the game Thursday night?
8: I mean, they did a lot of movement toward the second half of the game. I mean, we still ran the ball good, you know. I mean, you know, just a couple things that we had to fix, and I mean, I'll be back rolling Thursday.
7: Yeah. Oh, don't worry, I'm not worried about it. It looked like the Lions' approach against the Saints last week was to crowd the box. They were pretty committed to not letting Achan run the ball for the Saints last week, and for the most part, it worked. Now, they also gave up 400 yards passing. So, I mean, it seems like with you guys, like between you and Josh, it's kind of like a pick-your-poison kind of thing. Like, if they're going to do that, you guys got answers, right?
8: Of course. I mean, just the guys that we got out wide, you know, DJ, Kalia, Josh, Dalton, Knox, all those guys. I mean, if we can't beat you, they'll beat you. So, I mean, just pick your poise, like you said. So, as long as we get the dub, I'm good.
7: Yeah. I realize a lot has changed since you guys faced them 2 years ago up there in that shootout where you guys both, I mean, collectively, the teams put 90 points on the board. You had a 40-plus yard touchdown run. Ty Johnson went off in the passing game on a mismatch with the linebacker most. And they just kept playing man defense, like, that whole game. They never came out of it. What is your expectation? Because, like I said, you guys are a two-dimensional offense. I know they got a lot of the same weapons, too. Amon-Ra went off. So are you expecting another high-scoring affair? I'm not asking you to, you know, get in the prediction game too much here, but in light of how it went 2 years ago, both teams have a lot of the same weapons. A lot of people are expecting this to be a back-and-forth one. What do you think?
8: I mean, it's going to be a four-quarter game. I mean, they have a great team. We have a great team. And it's about who's going to want it the more. Who's going to want it more and who want to come out on top.
7: Yeah. I know when Joe Brady took over as head coach, he told you guys on offense, you might know me as an offensive coordinator, but you don't know me as a head coach. And he kind of gave indication that things would be a little different, you know, now that he was in the head chair. How and where do you feel Joe has maybe been most different from who he was as a coordinator?
8: I don't feel like it's no different. Joe gonna be Joe. Good dude. I mean, he just want to win.
7: Okay. All right, so you haven't seen much of a change. All right, he felt he was different, or he had to be different, being the head coach, you know, being the head guy. Finally, you've got a comparable talent to yourself on the other team in Jahmyr Gibbs, some similar skill sets, it seems. Do you running backs in the league talk or text the way the quarterbacks do? Because the quarterbacks are all buddy-buddy around the league. They're always chatting, talking, stuff. Does the same thing exist for the running backs in the league?
8: I mean, sort of, kind of. Not really, but when he got his contract extension, I texted him and told him congrats and stuff like that. But great player. Wish him the best of the luck.
7: Yeah. Because did he hit you up when you got your extension last year?
8: Yeah.
7: Okay. So there is a little back and forth, but it might not be as – I mean, it's highly publicized, you know, and we're always seeing the quarterbacks chatting after games on TV and stuff, and it's like the running backs don't get the same kind of love, but I was curious if there's the same kind of interaction and contact.
8: You could sort of kind of say that.
7: Yeah, but it's mostly just texting and...
8: Yeah.
7: Is there a NFL running back text loop?
8: Oh, nah.
7: So it's more individual, back and forth.
8: Okay, yeah.
7: All right, James, look, stay in one piece. Good luck showing up and showing out Thursday night, and hope you get another dub, and it's 2-0.
8: Appreciate it.
7: All right, that's James Cook here on the Buffalo Bills Radio Network. We'll send it back to Chris and Mitch.
6: Wow, that was the most I think I've heard James Cook talk, so hats off to Chris Brown, voice of the Buffalo Bills, for getting that much out of James Cook.
1: He gets stuff out of people, man. Chris Brown has a gift.
6: Like, I was a little nervous when I saw that in the rundown. I was like, man, is James Cook. But, tell me what it's like when you're maybe even someone like Chris Brown that's as embedded with the team as anyone. When James Cook feels comfortable, does he voice his emotions a lot more than we think?
1: Yeah, I mean, James Cook is complex. There's a lot of depth to James Cook, and there's a huge outside noise about him not giving too much in interviews. He's calculated in the best way. I love James Cook. He was a beautiful teammate. Shared a lot of fun experiences. He's got a great sense of personality. Shout out to him.
6: What I've loved with James Cook, very quickly before we hit break here, we're getting down, like, we're under an hour, which is, like, insane. We're getting to the nitty-gritty here, is that, and I'm always going to put my NFL draft hat on.
1: Sure.
6: You're going to put that on a shirt because I'm going to say it every single week. I loved him coming out of Georgia, but I thought, okay, this is a scat back that fits the modern-day NFL. He's going to catch a lot of passes, wheel routes, you know, angle routes over the middle. Not going to be a between-the-tackles guy very much. When the Bills traded back a couple times and then picked him in the second round in 2022, it was, okay, you know, they had Devin Singletary, they had some other backs. He has really become a very mature runner that absolutely can win between the tackles. I said it to our producer, John Harkey, last week when he had one of his longer runs. When he turns the corner, his flexibility and his ankles and his deceptive speed is probably the best in the NFL. There's some explosive runners, including Jahmyr Gibbs.
1: Yep.
6: But just the maturity that James Cook has made from 2022, being this scat back, not between the tackles guy, to what he is tonight, has been very impressive.
1: He's one of the more complete running backs I've seen in quite some time. We're going to be blessed by seeing two profound running backs on the field.

0: linebackers bouncing off of him, but he doesn't take those direct hits very frequently. And beyond, like, understanding inside zone and a lot of the power plays up the middle and how to quickly cut and all the mental processing that must have to be part of running well and successfully inside the tackles, he's got some power to his game. He is not just a make-you-miss kind of back. And I would actually go as far to say he's not super laterally. He's not LeSean McCoy out there, laterally explosive, but he gets north-south, and you can contact him 2 yards beyond the line of scrimmage, and James Cook is getting 5 or 6 yards, and then suddenly the Bills are in 2nd and 4.
1: And something we don't talk about often, adding on to all that illustrious things that he's able to do, is his ability to be open for the pass game, be able to be a guy who is an outlet for Josh Allen. James Cook is a complete back, and we're better for having him.
0: Quickly, just one last point that I want to mention. What you just said about him in the pass game, and I referenced at the beginning of this, waxing up poetic on James Cook. He was a scat back receiver at Georgia. He played behind Zamir White. He's become the better NFL player. I think back to the season opener and home opener last year against the Baltimore Ravens. When he's in space, whether it's on a run and it's a perfectly blocked play, or just a little dump off that Josh Allen threw to him last year in the second half against the Ravens, seemed like an innocuous, 5-yard gain. He cuts it against the grain. It's a big splash play that the Bills offense had been missing in that game. So I think that is also key for the Bills to remember, yes, we want James Cook to get his 20-plus carries, but also just literally getting him anywhere in space, whether it's on the ground or through the air, is absolutely paramount for this offense.
1: Yeah, I totally agree.
0: All right, more Bills. Yeah, I mean, I think we pretty much
1: Chris.
0: Feel the same about James Cook there. And whenever a former player like yourself agrees with a take that I have, it makes me feel better about
1: myself. You got to stop with that, dude. You got the juice.
0: All right, let's get to a break here now on the Buffalo Bills Radio Network pregame show. We will be right back with more Bills pregame. 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

0: back to the Buffalo Bills Radio Network pregame show. I'm Chris Trapasso, co-host with my boy Mitch Morse.
1: Hello.
0: Vibes are immaculate just outside the new Highmark Stadium. Again, people continue to wave at Mitch Morse.
1: And Chris Trapasso.
0: We had a reunion. So I'm from Medina, and we had a reunion that I was not expecting. Two Medina natives came over to the booth, talked to us. We're going to get their bold predictions later on in this final segment.
1: Sure,
0: we are very, very close, around 30 minutes to kickoff here inside the new Highmark Stadium. Bills and Lions, Thursday Night Football. The bright lights are on. The red zones are painted red. And as someone that was born in 1988, and I remember the 90s, certainly, but I watched a lot of highlights, and the greatest comeback game against the Oilers, those red end zones just sparkle.
1: 90s are great.
0: I love that
1: Flintstone push pops.
0: Yes, that they went with the 90s nostalgia. It was a fan vote. Pete Guelli put that out there a few weeks ago. They painted them red. They're going to be awesome. Now,
1: brilliant.
0: Let's get into this game,
1: brilliant
0: Mitch.
1: Call. Yep.
0: A little bit more for our Who is Hot and Who is Cold segment, which is presented by Zenner and Ritter. Hot heat, cold AC, and 24-hour service online at ZennerandRitter.com. This segment, we just want to talk about who is hot for the Bills, who is cold going into this game off the Week 1 victory in Houston.
1: I mean, for me, I like to look at the game on the All-22, which we've talked about because that's your field of expertise. We've been talking about sharing some spread from that. But I also like to see the stats sometimes, and those often do play into what I see. And Terrell Bernard is hot for me.
0: Yeah.
1: We heard from Chris Brown early at the beginning of our show that there's a few times where Terrell Bernard was kind of bailing his guys out and might not have been in the right place, but he knew in the grand scheme of things and the big scope what was required from him. There's a reason why he wears the green dot.
0: Yeah, very quickly on that, and I want to hear who's cold. And last week you smartly said like someone that's like cold in a good way, which we can do that.
1: I'm going to continue that, by the way.
0: Very quickly on Terrell Bernard, because I didn't know that you were going to say him. What is Terrell Bernard like? We always hear he's the quarterback of the defense. You referenced that he was like cleaning up for some teammates. Is he truly like as cerebral and brilliant when it comes to grasping and just understanding whatever scheme he's in than what it's made out to be like during a broadcast or what we hear during the week?
1: You took the word out of my mouth. He's brilliant. When he stepped onto the field or stepped into our locker room out of the University of Baylor, there's a reason why they were so anxious to give him the green dot often. This is a guy who has been a professional through and through from the time he stepped up. A guy who I think unreasonably gets stereotyped as maybe like physically not to the standard of what you want from there, but he really is, and he's got an innate ability to make plays, not afraid to stick his nose into the run game, be able to be available for coverage in the pass game. He's so good at knowing exactly what position group needs what. Like, so when a quarterback enters a huddle,
0: okay, let's hear this.
1: All right, you're going to hear a long play call, and only specific part of that play call is pertinent to a specific group. So I might hear blah blah blah blah 52 blah blah blah. I know 52 means it's a weak protection, five man protection, and two means it's going to be to the right.
0: Okay,
1: so right, okay. And then you might hear, like, trips right, you know, Z, find. All right, so the Z gets this, trips right. So these quarterbacks need to know so much.
0: Verbiage.
1: So much verbiage that it's pertinent to so many people. Terrell Bernard's that captain,
0: gotcha,
1: that quarterback on the defense. He needs to know what everyone's doing while still continuing to be able to be a playmaker at his own position. He's awesome.
0: And one of the toughest guys on the team, probably.
1: Super
0: right? You
1: tough.
0: Referenced that to me. I mean, like, it's easy to just say, okay, he's dealt with health problems, you know, he's been injured a lot, but standing next to a former player, like, you know what it's like to have to play injured and to not be 100%. Terrell Bernard, like we said, has dealt with those injuries, but I thought last week he looked as spry and explosive as he has in a very long time.
1: Very much in the same vein as Dalton Kincaid was out there just being able to play freely because of the fact that he felt good. And listen, I had a guy my rookie year look at me when we were checking into the dorms in St. Joseph, Missouri, and he says, "How do you feel?" "I feel pretty good." He's like, "You'll never feel better or ever again."
0: Mm-hmm.
1: This is the best you will feel until you decide to be done. You accrue these things, you accrue wear and tear, and the first day of training camp, you get these nicks and bones and bruises and maybe a jammed finger that you don't kick until March of the next year. the guy, what that does to the mental faculties and maybe even the subconscious. So say I'm a guy who I'm a center and I don't use a glove for a bit and I got a dislocated finger and maybe I'm like, I'm a tough son of a gun, but your subconscious plays a role and maybe I'm not using my hand. You got to fight that.
0: Mm.
1: You have to fight the inner workings of what makes us humans. I don't want to dive into that too much, but it's as much of a mental game as it is a physical game when you're dealing with an injury and not 100%, but he rises to the occasion over and over again.
0: This is Hot and Cold presented by Zenner and Ritter, and my hot player is going to go with a low-hanging fruit for a gigantic human being. Deion Walker, I think, of course, the sack on C.J. Stroud on the second-to-last play for the Bills' defense was gigantic last week.
1: I totally agree.
0: And no Ed Oliver tonight, injured his hip during warm-ups and is on the inactive list. Like we talked about, they're taking the precautionary route. It's a long season.
1: Yep.
0: For Deion Walker, the second year, former fourth round pick, he's hot and the Bills are going to need him for maybe a few more snaps than they were anticipating. But I also talked earlier in the show, like, for him to not hit that rookie wall last year and to be as conditioned as he is at his size, it's got to be pretty daunting for a Lions team. They have Juice Scruggs at center. They brought over from Houston, but he's already the backup. Cade Mays, who they had written in pencil to be their starter, has been dealing with an injury for a long time now. Ben Bartsch will be in there too for Christian Mahogany at left guard. So those two are going to have to deal with 6'7", 345 of explosive human being. Yeah, like what is that like when you're facing one of these truly like unique freaks on the inside?
1: Yeah, you have to be like, if I'm looking at a guy like Deion Walker, what's the first thing I have to? It's just the fact that he can provide pure power, right? Like, I got to be weary of that. I have to appreciate that and set to that. And what that does after that is it sets you up for an opportunity, like we saw with Deion Walker, to use a guy who's leaning. Maybe it's late in the game, and I'm trying to – what do I do to get myself in a position where I can stop from mass on mass?
0: Mm-hmm.
1: And then what that does is it gives you an opportunity to get a long arm push-pull. We saw a quick swim. Guys getting over their toes. We hear about it all the time. Like when you offensive linemen get over their toes, their shoulders get over their toes, their weight's not distributed into their hips, you fall, what we call is you fall out the window.
0: Mm-hmm.
1: And when you're playing Deion Walker, you're going to get a few I'm silly falling out the windows. You get thrown out of the saloon bar. You know what I mean? And you got that. But if you're weary about keeping your feet too much in front of you or you're keeping your hips underneath you and not gaining the power, I don't want to fall out the window, boom, here comes the bull rush.
0: I was just going to say, it's got to be daunting if you are either of these interior or one of these three interior Lions offensive linemen and you're like, all right, I saw that sack last week. There's a swim move. There's explosiveness in Deion Walker, but also the ability to absolutely bull rush you directly into the quarterback's lap. Deion Walker is my hot player for the Bills, and I will reference someone cold and not in a good way. I think the communication in the secondary with Davis and Igbinosin,
1: well,
0: Max Hairston, Cole Bishop. They have three relatively young and somewhat inexperienced players in that secondary, and there was a big miscommunication late on the Texans' final drive. Our guy Deion Walker ultimately, I don't want to say bailed them out, because Greg Rousseau ultimately had the strip sack, and making a splash play is part of the game on both sides of the ball. But I think the Bills need to be very keyed in on, look, we have the athletes. Cole Bishop's a great athlete. Max Hairston ran 4.28 in the 40-yard dash. He's a big-time athlete. Same with Davis and Igbinosin, a big, high-caliber recruit at Ohio State. We just need to be on the same page and understand this is your zone, that's my zone. So I think that's what the Bills ultimately have to clean up on the defensive side in this game.
1: I think that's a great point. Communication, it rules. It reigns supreme over individual.
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6: 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Known for his phrases, "Do you believe?" and "It's pandemonium," Van Miller even has a spot in the Pro Football Hall of Fame. 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
0: Back on the Buffalo Bills radio network pregame show. Sorry that we cut out there. First game inside the new Highmark Stadium. For everybody, our whole system got unplugged by an unsuspecting, worker here for the Bills. And I was just talking about that Max Harrison ran 4.28 in the 40-yard dash. Our producer, Harkey. John Harkey.
1: Yeah, dude.
0: His 10-yard split was probably pretty similar to Maxwell Harrison's at the 2025 NFL Combine. So hats brilliant. Off to our producer there. We have to squeeze in before we send it to break, before going to Chris and Eric up in the booth for Bills Lions. We got to hit bold predictions.
1: Yep.
0: I will go first. I'll be quick because I know you have a bunch that you want to get to, Mitch.
1: Sure.
0: Khalil Shakir, 6 or more catches tonight.
1: I love that.
0: The Lions are going to blitz a ton. Underneath throws, Khalil Shakir, 6 or more catches. I'm 1-for-1 in
1: you
0: my
1: are.
0: Predictions, by the way. Mitch, you didn't get yours right last week. Let's get off the schneid this time.
1: All right, so for me, I'm going to stick to my guns. I still think James Cook is going to have 100 yards of gained on the ground.
0: Okay.
1: And listen, one of the fun things about today was we got to be immersed with the masses.
0: Mm.
1: And during our breaks, we knew we were going to do bold predictions. And we asked a few people. Medina people. Nick Bogman. Nick Bogan said 5 sacks today from the Bills defense. Mike said 60 total points we will see. And Jacob said we'll see a pick 6 from the Bills defense and a Josh Allen rushing touchdown. And hopefully it's another tush push. It's the greatest play on God's green earth.
0: Yeah, as a former center, I'm not really surprised that you love that play more than anything else. And they said it last week, our guy Ross Tucker said, it is the most effective play in football. Not just the tush push, the Josh Allen tush push. We saw Dawson Knox as the pusher. Obviously, Reggie Gilliam not here anymore. When they get inside the 2,
1: yep.
0: It does feel like, why would you do anything else?
1: Same right? Deuce, different toilet, baby.
0: We will be, geez, Mitch. We will be back for halftime, and I want to hit some acknowledgments that have helped get this show together. We just gave so much proper accolades to John Harkey for sprinting out of this booth to plug us back in.
1: Good job,
0: so
1: brother.
0: We could finish this show. Executive producer, our guy Jay Harris. Technical producer, Greg Harvey. just mentioned Jonathan Harkey, our engineer Todd Brody, managing director media sales and affiliate relations Chet Osachi, coordinator of media and partnership sales Connor Gates, and our producer over at Cumulus Matt Bowles. Bills and Lions, I am so excited to get in there. We have had such an awesome time out here. Mitch was signing autographs, kissing babies, doing a lot. And we had Roger Goodell. We had Luke Russert. We got into the X's and O's, but also we tried to set the scene for what has been an electric atmosphere. And we're still 15 minutes away from Bills Lions inside the new Highmark Stadium, a night that, especially someone like myself that has grown up being a follower of this Bills team, has been waiting for a very, very long time. So let's head to break, and when you come back from break, we will have Chris Brown and Eric Wood on the call for the Bills and Lions here inside new Highmark Stadium for Thursday Night Football.
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21: Welcome to your new home, Bills Mafia, as we begin a new era here in Buffalo as new Highmark Stadium is christened here tonight in Orchard Park, New York, with the 1-0 Bills playing host to the 1-0 Detroit Lions. Chris Brown and Eric Wood with you from high atop Highmark Stadium as this brand new stadium makes its national debut tonight. And Eric,